AI matchmaking services, while others use AI tools to help build their dating profiles. But the most common way is enlisting chatbots to draft messages to potential matches and interpret messages they receive. Dating coach Carrie Gaines can see the appeal, but says those daters are using a voice that isn't theirs, and she worries about over-reliance. This is the Canadian Press. In sports, head coach Jesse Marsh says he expects to bring captain Alfonso Davies on at some point during Canada's World Cup game against Switzerland tomorrow in Vancouver. Marsh says Davies will not start, but is ready to play after recovering from a hamstring injury. Canada can finish at the top of its group with a win or a tie against the Swiss. Well, World Cup action is underway in Toronto, where Panama is taking on Croatia. Both teams are looking to get back into contention for a place in the knockout round after losing their openers. It's the fourth of six World Cup games to be played at Toronto Stadium. And the Ottawa Senators have acquired forward William Eklund and two prospects from the San Jose Sharks. Going to California is the ninth overall pick in the 2026 NHL draft, which the Senators received in the trade that sent captain Brady Tkachuk to Florida. Eklund has 50 goals and 113 assists in 252 NHL games. From the Canadian Press, I'm David Augustine.

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2: 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Hope you're having a good Tuesday afternoon. Certainly enjoy playing all this classic rock for you, the listener out there in Radioland.

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2: We just heard Lita Ford, Kiss Me Deadly. Before that was Jerry Doucette, Mama Let Him Play. Let Him Play some classic rock here on Shore FM with your host, William Carlick, as we cruise along for this last part of the three-hour show for today. I'm glad you're still tuned in. And how many of us, or how many have actually used this phrase, "It's my life"?

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2: This is Stuart Cardinal Bunnell with the Shonet M News for Tuesday, June 23rd. The government of Yukon has issued four flood advisories for the territory. In a media release Friday afternoon, the Yukon government announced high stream flow advisories for the Liard River in Upper Liard and the Stewart River in Mayo and Stewart Crossing. In that same release, the Yukon government also announced a high water advisory for Teslin Lake. In a separate media release late Sunday morning, the Yukon government announced another high stream flow advisory for the Yukon River in Tarmax. According to these releases, major flooding is not expected, but minor flooding in low-lying areas is possible. The Yukon government reminds residents to stay clear of fast-flowing rivers and potentially unstable riverbanks. Yukoners in flood-prone areas should be sure to have a flood plan in place and be prepared to respond if conditions get worse. For up-to-date information about flood advisories, visit yukon.ca/emergencies. Whitehorse Mayor Kirk Cameron met with the mayors of Inuvik, Yellowknife, and Iqaluit to discuss shared priorities for northern communities at the Arctic Development Expo in Inuvik last week. In a media release, the city of Whitehorse said that the meeting built on recent agreements among the municipalities and focused on practical, immediate steps related to the Department of National Defense, including investments for the Canadian Armed Forces and NORAD. According to the release, the mayors emphasized the need for timely engagement and sustained investment in core infrastructure to ensure that northern communities are strong, livable, and operationally ready. The mayors also discussed federal advocacy, stressing the importance of local benefits from federal investments. In the release, Mayor Cameron says that the way to advance Arctic security and sovereignty is to engage locals in planning and make sure that federal investments are aligned with the plans and priorities of impacted communities. The 2026 Yukon River Quest canoe and kayak race has come to a close. According to the official leaderboard, 55 teams of paddlers crossed the finish line in Dawson City 3 days after the race began in Whitehorse. Canadian four-person canoe team Sleeping Through the Storm crossed the finish line in first place overall with a total time of 53 hours, 42 minutes, and 52 seconds. Balanced and Blistered, a four-person canoe team from the Yukon, came in second place with a total time of 53 hours, 57 minutes, and 57 seconds. Hero Espetano, a tandem kayak team from Portugal, came in first place for tandem kayak and third place overall. To view the full results and the race tracker from the 2026 Yukon River Quest, visit yukonriverquest.com. Yukon Hospitals is set to expand capacity at Whitehorse General Hospital with 8 new inpatient beds. In a media release, Yukon Hospitals and the Government of Yukon announced that the new beds will be located in the new extension of the Dandelion Medical Unit, which has been renovated to include a double occupancy room that can be converted into a private bariatric capable room, as well as 6 private rooms. Yukon Hospitals Chair of the Board of Trustees, Pamela Hine, says in the release that while the new beds will go a long way to relieve some of the pressure at Whitehorse General Hospital, more needs to be done to continue to expand hospital capacity across the territory. According to the release, the 8 new beds will open to patients in July and bring the total number of inpatient beds at Whitehorse General Hospital to 79. For more information, visit yukon.ca. That's the Shonet M News for Tuesday, June 23rd. 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
2: The James Oliver Band, Rockin' Your Life Away. I don't know if that means you've spent too much time listening to classic rock. Nothing wrong as far as I'm concerned. Even Mott the Hoople rocks all the way from Memphis.

That was Dave Edmonds, King of Love. You're listening to William Carlick here on Drive Home Show. Our time is 5:48, and I'm just about right out of time. I can squeeze in a couple more good classic rock for you, the listeners. I'm glad that you found time to tune in for this Tuesday, June 23rd edition. And 3 hours sure doesn't last long. And a shout out to all the fathers out there who celebrated Father's Day the other day. I was lucky to have our daughter Melissa cook up a real nice barbecue for me, and my wife was there to celebrate with me, and it was so awesome. I just totally enjoyed it.

That was La Masa, a letter never sent. You're listening to William Carlick on a Drive Home Show. Glad you were able to tune in for the last 3 hours. I hope you enjoyed all the songs I played in your behalf. If you did tune back in again tomorrow, if I'm blessed with another day, I will continue entertaining you. And taking us out of here for today is Driver's Seat by Sniffin' Tears. Drive safe, take care, and enjoy this beautiful summer. We're sitting at +21.

0: From the National Newsroom of the Canadian Press, I'm David Augustine. Lethbridge, Alberta police have searched a home in the city after a deadly Montreal shooting that killed a police officer. The alleged gunman has been identified as a 25-year-old university student from Lethbridge. Now, multiple Quebec media outlets report he wrote a manifesto in which he expressed hatred toward women and called for more violence. Some members of Montreal's Jewish community have gathered near the scene of yesterday's shooting to mourn a bystander who was killed in the crossfire while working in a nearby business. Thousands of Indigenous artifacts from North America are boxed away in Switzerland, and a group of First Nations people are looking to change that. The items have been purchased by a private collector in the country who displayed them at a museum he created. The group says that collector has retired and is looking to sell off his collection. Carl Stone, a counselor in Dakota Tipi First Nation in Manitoba, visited the museum and says those cultural artifacts belong in the community.
1: By bringing them home, that would reconnect our younger generation to the history of our people, and it'll bring back identity to who we are.
0: The collection includes cradle boards and sacred pipes, as well as firearms believed to be associated with the period of the Battle of the Little Bighorn. Travel agents say Air Canada is cutting their commissions in half in a move that threatens to put some out of business. The country's biggest carrier is confirming in an email the lower rates will take effect July 1st. Travel advisor Brenda Slater says Air Canada could face unexpected consequences from the cost-trimming measure.
2: I would say that they need to be aware that travel advisors are watching and very careful to pick the suppliers based on who's going to service our clients the best and who also is going to support us the best. So if they're not going to do that, then that's their choice, but we also have choices.
0: Air Canada's decision comes after it trimmed its flight schedule and suspended its financial forecast for the year amid a prolonged spike in jet fuel prices caused by the closure of the Strait of Hormuz. And downtown Vancouver bars and patios have been packed since the World Cup tournament kicked off about 2 weeks ago, but police have reported a total of fewer than two dozen arrests over the city's three game days. Vancouver Police Sergeant Adam Donaldson says on a match day, about 1,200 officers are deployed across the city.
3: We're getting a lot of feedback from people that are down there that it's still a pretty friendly atmosphere and very positive atmosphere, despite the large crowds, and maybe people would expect more problems, but we're just not seeing as many or any more problems than we would see on a normal Saturday night.
0: Team Canada will be back in Vancouver for the third game of the tournament tomorrow when they take on Switzerland at BC Place. This is the Canadian Press. In sports, the Toronto Blue Jays fell to the Houston Astros in extra innings this evening with a 9-7 final. The Jays were looking to post a winning record for the first time since they were 4-3 in early April. England and Ghana have played to a 0-0 draw at Boston Stadium. England dominated possession and had 19 attempts at goal but couldn't solve Black Stars goalkeeper Benjamin Asare. Earlier, 41-year-old captain Cristiano Ronaldo had two goals in Portugal's 5-0 rout of Uzbekistan. Ronaldo is the first player to score at six World Cups. The Calgary Flames have acquired defenseman Simon Nemitz and right winger Maxim Siplikov from the New Jersey Devils for a series of picks and a prospect. And Hamilton quarterback Bo Levi Mitchell, Edmonton running back Justin Rankin, and Toronto receiver Kevin Middle have been named the top performers for week three of the CFL season. Mitchell threw for five touchdowns in Hamilton's 41-27 win over BC. From the Canadian Press, I'm David Augustine.
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3: Woody Harrelson and Matthew McConaughey are reuniting for the first time since True Detective. The two are set to star in an Apple TV comedy series called Brothers. The first two episodes of the show will premiere on September 23rd.
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3: 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Bravo has released their first tease for The Real Housewives' Ultimate Girls Trip, Roaring 20th. The special will look back on the franchise's most iconic moments and feature appearances from Real Housewives from New York City, Beverly Hills, and more. The special will premiere on Bravo August 9th. And happy birthday to Zoe Saldana, who's 48 today. Michelle Franz on ABC News.

0: From the National Newsroom of the Canadian Press, I'm David Augustine. A wildfire that was threatening the village of Lytton, B.C. is declared held. Residents were forced out last week by the 7-square-kilometer Saw Creek wildfire. The fire has destroyed at least one home, and a handful of properties remain under evacuation order, while hundreds of others are under evacuation alert. The wildfire broke out Friday, just days away from the 5th anniversary of a devastating inferno that razed the town and claimed 2 lives. Canadian border authorities have seized more than half a ton of opium found hidden in a Vancouver area shipping container.
1: The Canada Border Services Agency says it was found hidden in industrial paper rolls in a cargo container. The container was flagged in January when agents referred it to an examination facility in Delta, BC, based on information from border and intelligence officials in Canada and the United States. Officers eventually found about 520 kilograms of opium hidden inside 10 paper rolls. No information about possible suspects linked to the case has been released. Naira Ahmed, The Canadian Press.
0: The Bank of Canada's security workers have begun job action after talks to secure a new collective agreement failed. The union claims central bank officials are pushing for changes that would undermine the way seniority affects overtime and vacation for workers. The union also alleges the Bank of Canada has been contacting workers to work through the legal strike and plans to hire a third party for security services during the labor disruption. A report from Saskatchewan's auditor says the province's public safety agency needs to do a better job at preparing for the wildfire season. Tara Clement's report says the Saskatchewan Public Safety Agency does not plan for the optimal amount of resources it needs each year to fight wildfires. She says the agency also isn't properly budgeting before the season arrives.
2: Without strong planning, the agency risks entering each wildfire season without optimal level of resources, resulting in increased costs and reliance on contracted services.
0: Clement says planning could also save the agency money, as it might not be as reliant on expensive short-term contractors. The U.S. top auto regulator is investigating Tesla's automated driving feature after one of its cars slammed into a home and killed a woman inside. The probe is significant because the high-speed crash happened while the car was using technology Elon Musk considers key to the company's future. But it's not clear what role, if any, the self-driving feature played in the incident. A police report notes the driver was not drunk at the time of the crash and is cooperating. And the pogo stick has seen a revival as Extreme Pogo takes the device to new heights. Extreme Pogo involves tricks and stunts like front flips, back flips, and letting it go while doing a full twist, then snatching it back and setting your feet on it just before you land. During the week, 33-year-old Michael Mena works as an automated software tester in Canada, but the Florida native is also a world champion pogo sticker. This is the Canadian Press. In sports, the Edmonton Oilers have hired Mike Babcock as head coach, marking his return to the NHL after more than 6 years. The NHL cleared him following an investigation into his brief 2023 stint with Columbus. The 63-year-old Babcock aims to lead Stars Connor McDavid and Leon Draisaitl to a Stanley Cup. The NHL is exploring expansion to Texas, with Houston and Austin among the markets under consideration. The league's board of governors discussed the possibility today, though there is no guarantee a 33rd franchise will be awarded. The NHL last expanded in 2021 with Seattle and could command an expansion fee exceeding $1 billion U.S. And the United States is easing its restrictions on Iran's World Cup team, allowing the squad to travel into the country 2 days before its next match. The team will still be required to leave after Friday's match in Seattle. Iran's team has been based in Tijuana, Mexico, though all of its games are in the U.S. The World Cup is being played while Iran and the U.S. are attempting to negotiate an end to the war that began in February. From the Canadian Press, I'm David Augustine.

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0: From the National Newsroom of the Canadian Press, I'm David Augustine. Messages of sympathy and support are pouring into a multicultural Montreal neighborhood after a shooting outside a hotel that left three dead. The area is largely a residential neighborhood with a number of different cultural communities mixed with some commercial businesses, restaurants, outdoor parks, and recreational buildings. Many locals appeared to be visibly shaken and emotional near the shooting as police maintained a perimeter around the crime scene. The alleged shooter has been identified as an Alberta University student, and Lethbridge police say they're assisting Quebec's independent police watchdog. Councillor Jenna Stoner says the Union of British Columbia Municipalities was not consulted on joint plans by the federal and provincial government to effectively purchase and convert more than 2,200 condominiums into affordable housing. Prime Minister Mark Carney and Premier David Eby announced the plan last week as part of a housing partnership worth $5 billion over a decade, but UBCM's first vice president says the proposal comes with a lot of uncertainty.
1: There were no real details provided about how that would happen, who would run them, who would own them at the end of the day. So really at this point, local governments are taking a wait-and-see approach, UBCM is too, and looking to the provincial housing minister to provide clarity on what that's going to look like.
0: Stoner says it is frustrating to see government spend money on this project after it cut a community housing for affordable rental housing. The Iran War Powers Resolution passed in the U.S. Senate in a 50-48 win today after four Republican senators broke ranks and joined the Democrats. But as ABC senior political correspondent Rachel Scott tells us, while it sends a strong message to the White House, it does not actually end the war.
2: The vote, largely symbolic, but a clear sign of lawmakers' growing frustration.
3: Obviously, it's going differently than originally kind of we were told it was going to go. I agree with the original aims, but it does not seem as if we've accomplished that.
2: As the Senate was voting, President Trump was in Pennsylvania, touting progress on Iran.
4: We just achieved a historic peace agreement with Iran to end the conflict in the Strait of Hormuz.
2: But there was no conflict in the Strait before the president launched the war.
0: Along with Senator Bill Cassidy, his fellow Republicans, Senator Susan Collins, Lisa Murkowski, and Rand Paul, voted in favor of the resolution. And in entertainment, Canadian R&B star Deborah Cox says she has fond memories of legendary music executive Clive Davis, who recently died at age 94. She says Davis signed her in the 90s.
5: Nobody's Supposed to Be Here is a signature song for my career. It's the longevity that that song and We Can't Be Friends and a lot of my songs have just been attributed to him pairing me with the right musical collaborators and producers.
0: Davis also signed Whitney Houston and Bruce Springsteen. This is the Canadian Press. In sports, Canada coach Jesse Marsh says captain Alphonso Davies is expected to play in tomorrow's group play finale against Switzerland. Davies will start on the bench but will likely come on as a substitute after sitting out the first two games with a hamstring injury. Canada can secure first place in Group B with a win or a draw. The Chicago Blackhawks have acquired defenseman Bowen Byram from the Buffalo Sabres, adding to a day full of NHL trades. Chicago is sending the fourth overall pick in this week's draft to Buffalo as part of the blockbuster deal. Earlier today, St. Louis traded winger Jordan Kyrou to Washington, and Ottawa acquired William Eklund from San Jose. And Joey Loperfido hit a tie-breaking three-run homer in the 11th inning as the Houston Astros secured a 9-7 win over the Toronto Blue Jays. The Astros chased Jays right-hander Shane Bieber in his season debut. Bieber gave up 9 hits and 4 runs in a little more than 3 innings after missing time with right elbow inflammation. From the Canadian Press, I'm David Augustine.

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Been chasing her for weeks. 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Fine lady. This one day I happened to be real close to her, and I saw her standing over there. So I snuck up on her nice and easy, got my rope out, and I flung it in the air.

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From the National Newsroom of the Canadian Press, I'm David Augustine. Ottawa is expected to announce two major Arctic infrastructure projects will begin the process of being designated as projects of national interest. The projects are the Grays Bay Road and Port Development in Nunavut and the Mackenzie Valley Highway Project in the Northwest Territories. They would be the first projects advanced under Ottawa's new Building Canada Act framework. Before receiving national interest status, the projects must undergo

0: consultations with territorial governments, provinces, and indigenous groups. Most Canadians continue to view the United States unfavorably as global confidence in the U.S. under President Donald Trump continues to slide.
1: The finding comes from new polling by the Pew Research Center that also suggests Trump is receiving mostly negative ratings from countries around the world. The poll found only 33% of Canadians viewed the United States favorably, a drop from 34% in 2025 and a steep decline from 54% recorded in 2024. Only 35% of Canadians said the U.S. is a reliable partner, compared to 83% in 2022. Trump has rattled the Canada-U.S. relationship with tariffs and ongoing threats of annexation. Kelly Malone, The Canadian Press, Washington.
0: Authorities investigating a fatal shooting in Montreal are working with the University of Lethbridge after the alleged gunman was identified as a 25-year-old student there. The gunman was recognized on the university's dean's honor list for his academic performance in philosophy studies. The university said it is cooperating with investigators, condemned the violence, and is offering counseling support to affected students and staff. In the U.S., the House Oversight Committee released a transcript of its interview with Microsoft co-founder Bill Gates about his years-long relationship with Jeffrey Epstein.
2: Gates told the House Oversight Panel that he first began meeting with Epstein in 2011 because he thought his purported connections with the wealthy could help advance the Gates Foundation's global health work. Gates said he was aware of Epstein's, quote, bad reputation stemming from his criminal conviction, but continued to see Epstein for 3 years. Gates said he thought the other high-profile individuals with whom Epstein socialized helped create a, quote, image of legitimacy. Peter Harlambous, ABC News.
0: A housing expert says British Columbia's plan to convert 2,200 unsold condos into affordable housing may be aimed as much at supporting the struggling development sector as increasing housing supply. The proposal is part of a $5 billion federal-provincial housing initiative announced by Prime Minister Mark Carney and Premier David Eby. Urban Planet's Andy Yan says key details remain unclear, including which units would be purchased and at what cost. He suggested the plan may be intended to prevent deeper problems in the housing market, drawing comparisons to the conditions that preceded the U.S. subprime mortgage crisis. And Vancouver's mayor says even the naysayers are having a good time as the city helps host the World Cup. The build-up to the tournament was dominated by talk of hotel vacancies and whether hosting was worth the costs. Now, Vancouver Mayor Ken Sim says the city has been in similar situations before, like during Expo 86 and the 2010 Olympics. This is the Canadian Press. In sports, Ante Budimir scored in the 54th minute as Croatia prevailed 1-0 over Panama in Group L play at Toronto Stadium. The move wins Croatia into third place in the group, 1 point behind England and Ghana. Panama, meanwhile, is out of the World Cup after opening with 2 losses. Play between Colombia and Congo in Group K capped off today's action, with Canada getting back on the pitch Wednesday when they take on Switzerland at BC Place. The Washington Wizards have selected BYU forward A.J. DeBonsa with the first pick in tonight's NBA draft. DeBonsa led college basketball in scoring with 25.5 points per game. The Toronto Raptors made Santa Clara forward Allen Graves the 19th pick in the draft with their only first-round selection. Graves averaged 11.8 points on 51% shooting last season. Now, the Raptors also have the 50th overall pick, with the draft's second round scheduled for tomorrow night in Brooklyn, New York. From the Canadian Press, I'm David Augustine.

Hi, my name's Roxanne Stanley. I'm a flight attendant with Air North. We're flying at an altitude of 14,000 feet between Inuvik and Old Crow. 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

My name is Musa Kanguk and I'm from Panilip and I just wanted to go for a Russian sled jump, 130 jumps. Uvanga Musa Kanguk, Mitima Tangmita, Sarak Sakatakhtunga, Gurumi, Kigyak Takhtunga, Ila, Russian sled jump, Ajakakhtunga, 130 na Kigyak Takhtunga, Amma. 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

0: From the National Newsroom of the Canadian Press, I'm David Augustine. Ottawa is expected to begin the process of designating two major Arctic infrastructure projects as being in the national interest under the Building Canada Act. The projects are the Grays Bay Road and Port Project in Nunavut and the Mackenzie Valley Highway Project in the Northwest Territories. The Grays Bay Project would create a 230-kilometer all-season road to support access to critical minerals resources in the north. The Mackenzie Valley Highway would improve year-round access between Yellowknife and Inuvik. Immigration Minister Lena Diop isn't saying exactly what happened to trigger a wave of citizenship document recalls.
1: The minister has told a news conference she became aware something had happened and told her department to investigate. Diop says she understands people are worried about their citizenship status and that Canadians care about the issue of who's obtaining proof of citizenship. Diop says the Immigration Department

0: is not finalizing any new applications, and all applications are being reviewed. She says those deemed to be okay are being notified. Jason White, The Canadian Press.
1: A dispute that began with snarky social media posts between Alberta's premier and Calgary's mayor escalated into a full-on government-to-government standoff. Calgary City Councillors voted to reject rolling back noise rules for off-site concerts ahead of the upcoming Calgary Stampede Festival, despite a warning letter from Premier Danielle Smith that if changes weren't made by June 30th, the province would intervene. Mayor Jeremy Farkas says it's about respecting nearby residents.
2: I'm very happy to see compromise and work with operators who respect Calgarians, but ultimately, as a body, we answer to the nurse that's getting ready for their shift. We answer to the parents who's getting their kids ready for school, and ultimately the blue-collar worker who needs sleep.
1: Councillor Kim Trier says the attempt to roll back the rules was about finding a compromise that would support venue operators and nearby residents during festival events. Councillor Jenna Stoner says the Union of British Columbia Municipalities is taking a wait-and-see approach after the federal and provincial governments announced a plan to effectively purchase and convert more than 2,200 condominiums into affordable housing. Prime Minister Mark Carney and Premier David Eby announced the plan last week as part of a housing partnership worth $5 billion over a decade. But UBCM's first vice president said it is frustrating to see government invest money into this plan.
3: It's frustrating to say the least, coming off the heels of the provincial 2026 budget where we saw a significant cut to the existing programs to support affordable housing. So this is something that we think should be explained by the province.
1: Carney says details of the program will be announced in the fall. And visitors attending World Cup matches in Toronto say the city has impressed them with much more than soccer. Fans praise Toronto's cultural diversity, food scene, and nearby natural attractions, saying the experience exceeded their expectations. Many visitors have also explored popular destinations such as St. Lawrence Market and the Distillery District. This is the Canadian Press. In sports, starting on the pitch, Colombia has booked its spot in the World Cup's round of 32. Daniel Munoz scored in the 76th minute as Colombia edged Congo 1-0 in Estadio Guadalajara in Mexico. The win moves Colombia to the top of Group K with 6 points heading into its group stage finale against Portugal. Canada returns to action Wednesday against Switzerland in Vancouver at BC Place. Croatia prevailed 1-0 over Panama at Toronto Stadium earlier this evening. Ante Budimir scored in the 54th minute before a pro-Croatia crowd as star midfielder Luka Modric made his 200th appearance. Elsewhere in World Cup action, Cristiano Ronaldo scored a brace in Portugal's 5-0 win over Uzbekistan, and England drew Ghana 0-0. Well, a tough season debut for Shane Bieber. The Toronto Blue Jays pitcher returned from an elbow injury and gave up 3 straight home runs in an eventual 9-7 loss to the Houston Astros in 11 innings. The Astros chased Bieber in the fourth inning after taking a 4-0 lead. From the Canadian Press, I'm David Augustine.

0: From the National Newsroom of the Canadian Press, I'm Karen Rebo. The federal government is reportedly about to announce the first two major projects to receive a national interest designation. A trio of federal cabinet ministers will be in Yellowknife Wednesday, where they're expected to announce the listing of two Arctic projects, the Grays Bay Road and Port Project and the Mackenzie Valley Highway Project, as being in the national interest. The designation under the Building Canada Act would allow the government to fast-track approvals and skirt some environmental laws, but must first go through a consultation process. Transport Minister Stephen MacKinnon and Crown Indigenous Relations Minister Rebecca Ulte are expected to announce the start of that process Wednesday. Energy Minister Tim Hodgson is also set to be at the announcement. Sources are expecting him to give an update on a deep geological repository planned for Canada's nuclear waste in northwestern Ontario. A dispute that began with snarky social media posts between Alberta's premier and the mayor of Calgary escalated into a full-on government-to-government standoff. Calgary City Councillors voted Tuesday to reject rolling back noise rules for off-site concerts ahead of the upcoming Calgary Stampede Festival, despite a warning letter from Premier Danielle Smith that if changes weren't made by June 30th, the province would intervene. Mayor Jeremy Farkas says it's about respecting nearby residents.
1: To be clear, this is not about Stampede. It's about reasonable rules that reflect the expectation that no business

0: is above the law and gets a free pass to treat their neighbors like garbage.
1: Smith had said the city's behaving like the fun police with the new noise restrictions. A Manitoba by-election has been called for next month in the northern riding of the Pas-Kamisak. The vote will be held July 21st to fill the seat left vacant after the death of Amanda Laithlin of the governing NDP. In 2015, Laithlin became the first ever First Nations woman elected to the Manitoba legislature. She died in March at the age of 49 after taking a leave of absence due to health issues. More details are being revealed in that second ransom note received by the family of Nancy Guthrie. The second note claims Nancy died shortly after she was taken from her Tucson home February 1st. Tuesday morning, Today Show host Savannah Guthrie made a desperate plea on the program, asking for anyone with the information about her mom to come forward. Here's reporter Aaron Katursky.
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3: Savannah and her siblings received two notes the FBI believed were from the same sender, but so far have not led to the kidnapper. The first note demanded millions in Bitcoin. Sources said the second claimed Nancy Guthrie was no longer alive. Investigators have not stopped either. They're still working to identify the masked man at her front door and trace the items he carried, including a backpack sold at Walmart, gloves, holster, and gun.
1: This is the Canadian Press. In sports, Colombia has booked its spot in the World Cup's round of 32. Colombia edged Congo 1-0 in Mexico to move to the top of Group K. Cristiano Ronaldo scored twice in Portugal's 5-0 win over Uzbekistan. Croatia prevailed 1-0 over Panama at Toronto Stadium, and England played to a scoreless tie with Ghana. Team Canada plays later today in its final group stage finale in Vancouver. Canada needs at least a tie with Switzerland to secure first place in Group B and get to play its first knockout stage game in Vancouver. And the Toronto Raptors have selected power forward Allen Graves with the 19th overall pick in the first round of the NBA draft.
4: I have a great feel for the game, a very cerebral player. Just offensively, just being able to be that connector piece.
1: Graves averaged 11.8 points, 6.5 rebounds, and 1.8 assists per game for the Santa Clara Broncos last season. From the Canadian Press, I'm Karen Rebo.

If you put stuff on layaway at the dollar store, you might be a Redskin. 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

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This is Jasper Friendly Bear, and you are listening to Shown FM in the Yukon, 90.5 in the communities, 98.1 in Whitehorse.

And say bonjour. I'm David McLeod from NCI-FM, based out of Winnipeg and Thompson, Manitoba. 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

0: back for that. Wow. New York, just like I pictured it. Skyscrapers and everything.
1: Hey, brother. Hey, come here, Slick. Hey, huh? you look hip, man. Hey, you want to make yourself $5, man?
0: Yeah, brother.
1: Hey, look here. Run this cross the street for me right quick, okay? Run this cross the street for me.
0: Hey. What? Huh? I don't know. What? I'm just going across the street.
2: Shut your mouth.
0: Oh, no. What'd I do?
2: Turn around. Put your hands behind your back. Let's go. Let's go.
3: The jury of your peers having found you guilty. 10 years.
4: Come on. Get in that cell.

Now this update from the Canadian Press. A funeral is being held today for a Toronto police officer killed in a shooting during a police raid earlier this month. The procession for Constable Mark Pinzotto is set to begin at 10 a.m. Eastern,

0: in Adults with Obesity. From the Canadian Press, I'm Hannah Stoles. She's nothing like a girl you've
1: ever seen before. Nothing you can. This is Melinda Bruce from Old Crow, Yukon. 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

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You're tuned into Shone FM. This is Gail Bamford from FH Collins. Good morning, Yukon.

My name is Musa Kangok and I'm from Panilib. And I just won the gold for a Russian sled jump, 130 jumps. Uvanga Musa Kangok, Mitimatang Muta, Sarak Saratakhtung, Gurumi, Kigyak Takhtung, Russian sled jump, 130 Kigyak Takhtung, and you're listening to Show FM.

From the National Newsroom of the Canadian Press, I'm Hannah Stoles. The funeral is being held today for a Toronto police officer killed in a fatal shooting earlier this month. A procession for Constable Mark Pinzotto is set to begin at 10 a.m., followed by a funeral service at the Toronto Congress Centre at 1. Family members, police officers, and officials are expected to attend the service. It'll be closed to the public, but broadcast live online. The married father of two had been a member of the Toronto Police Service for 18 years. After three police officers in Canada were killed over the last 2 weeks, a criminology expert says the number of on-duty cop fatalities this year does remain within historical levels. Justin Peach, a criminology professor at the University of Ottawa, says data shows policing is generally safer now than in previous decades. He says the recent tragedies do not appear to be a new trend, and police officers are more likely to

0: designation under the Building Canada Act would allow those projects to skirt some environmental laws, but to receive that designation, they have to go through a consultation process. Ottawa has referred 15 projects to the Major Projects Office, but none of them so far have been pegged for national interest designation. The United States Justice Department announced one of its biggest healthcare fraud crackdowns ever. More than 450 people are facing charges connected to $6 billion in alleged scams involving taxpayer money. ABC's Karen Hua has the details.
1: In one case, a nurse practitioner allegedly ran a $900 million scheme, billing Medicare for unnecessary skin grafts. Officials say she took that money and bought an $800,000 necklace, a Ferrari, and a luxury vacation. The FBI also announced two more suspects on its most wanted fraudsters list, allegedly connected to nearly $700 million in medical testing schemes.
0: Officials say the fraud schemes racked up more than $6.5 billion in false claims to Medicare and Medicaid across nearly every state. Former Prime Minister Justin Trudeau stopped by the set of Son of a Critch in St. John's earlier this month with his youngest son, who, like his father, is a superfan of the show. 12-year-old Hadrian appears as an extra in a school scene. Show creator Mark Critch says he didn't put the elder Trudeau in any scenes.
2: Sadly, we already had a drama teacher, so that would distract, I think.
0: Season 5 of the CBC comedy debuts in the fall. This is the Canadian Press. In sports, Canada takes on Switzerland this afternoon in Vancouver with a chance to secure first place in Group B at the World Cup. A win or a draw would see Canada claim the group and earn a round of 32 game back at BC Place. Elsewhere at the World Cup, Bosnia takes on Qatar in Seattle to wrap up Group B play. In Group C, Brazil meets Scotland in Miami and Morocco faces Haiti in Atlanta. The day ends with a pair of Group A games in Mexico as South Korea faces South Africa and Mexico hosts Czechia. The Toronto Blue Jays wrap up a three-game home series against the Houston Astros tonight. Toronto dropped a 9-7 decision to Houston in 11 innings last night at Rogers Center. And the second round of the NBA draft is set for tonight in Brooklyn, New York. The Toronto Raptors hold the 50th overall pick after selecting Santa Clara forward Allen Graves at number 19 in last night's first round. From the Canadian Press, I'm Hannah Stolz.
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Ka tla aya ye haiti. We are mothers. Ka tlisku has aya ye haiti. We are grandmothers. Ka atas aya ye haiti. We are aunties on our dad's side and on the mum's side. Ka tlok has aya ye haiti. Ach tachan ye daichaka shawatch et has city. I tell my grandchild women are important. Shawataya adetki de seik has dujich ayati. Women give life. Ka shawat ka eat et slitu has city. Women are teachers.

From the National Newsroom of the Canadian Press, I'm Hannah Stoles. The funeral is being held today for a Toronto police officer killed in a fatal shooting earlier this month. A procession for Constable Mark Pinzotto is set to begin at 10 a.m., followed by a funeral service at the Toronto Congress Centre at 1. Family members, police officers, and officials are expected to attend the service. It'll be closed to the public, but broadcast live online. The married father of two had been a member of the Toronto Police Service for 18 years. After three police officers in Canada were killed over the last 2 weeks, a criminology expert says the number of on-duty cop fatalities this year does remain within historical levels. Justin Piche, a criminology professor at the University of Ottawa, says data shows policing is generally safer now than in previous decades. He says the recent tragedies do not appear to be a new trend, and police officers are more likely to die in an accident than to be intentionally killed. A recent report

0: The United States Justice Department announced one of its biggest healthcare fraud crackdowns ever. More than 450 people are facing charges connected to $6 billion in alleged scams involving taxpayer money. ABC's Karen Hua has the details.
1: In one case, a nurse practitioner allegedly ran a $900 million scheme, billing Medicare for unnecessary skin grafts. Officials say she took that money and bought an $800,000 necklace, a Ferrari, and a luxury vacation. The FBI also announced two more suspects on its most wanted fraudsters list, allegedly connected to nearly $700 million in medical testing schemes.
0: Officials say the fraud schemes racked up more than $6.5 billion in false claims to Medicare and Medicaid across nearly every state. Former Prime Minister Justin Trudeau stopped by the set of Son of a Critch in St. John's earlier this month with his youngest son, who, like his father, is a superfan of the show. 12-year-old Hadrian appears as an extra in a school scene. Show creator Mark Critch says he didn't put the elder Trudeau in any scenes.
2: Sadly, we already had a drama teacher, so that would distract, I think.
0: Season 5 of the CBC comedy debuts in the fall. This is the Canadian Press. In sports, Canada takes on Switzerland this afternoon in Vancouver with a chance to secure first place in Group B at the World Cup. A win or a draw would see Canada claim the group and earn a round of 32 game back at BC Place. Elsewhere at the World Cup, Bosnia takes on Qatar in Seattle to wrap up Group B play. In Group C, Brazil meets Scotland in Miami and Morocco faces Haiti in Atlanta. The day ends with a pair of Group A games in Mexico as South Korea faces South Africa and Mexico hosts Czechia. The Toronto Blue Jays wrap up a three-game home series against the Houston Astros tonight. Toronto dropped a 9-7 decision to Houston in 11 innings last night at Rogers Center. And the second round of the NBA draft is set for tonight in Brooklyn, New York. The Toronto Raptors hold the 50th overall pick after selecting Santa Clara forward Allen Graves at number 19 in last night's first round. From the Canadian Press, I'm Hannah Stolz.

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1: Well, good morning, everyone. This is Carl Carpentier. I'm with you right until 10 o'clock, as usual. And we started the set with Montgomery Gentry, and the title of that one is Speed. Our next song is by Alabama, Sad Looking Moon.

Sad looking moon, Alabama. It's 12 minutes after 7, and the next song up is by Megan Maroney, 6 months later.

Oh, yeah, Megan Maroney, 6 months later. Our next song, Eric Church and Guys Like Me.

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Jones on the Jukebox, that's Becky Hobbs, but a fine tune. And our next fine tune is by the duo, well, Bailey Zimmerman featuring Luke Combs on Backup Plan.

0: Backup plan, that is none other than Bailey Zimmerman and Luke Combs together doing one bang-up job on that song. Not a bad day today, Stuart. I mean, it's a little cloudy, but at least the sun is going to shine, it appears.
1: You know what? A little bit of sun is probably a good thing. Although the forecast in Whitehorse isn't looking great for that.
0: That's wishful thinking.
1: Well, you know what? If there is a season to be optimistic, it is the summertime. It's looking like it's probably going to be cloudy, but it's not going to be super duper chilly today. It's a high of 19 that we're expecting by around 4 o'clock. So
0: you know, that's not bad.
1: I'm starting to think it might be a summer of compromises. You know,
0: oh, yes.
1: you can either have sun or warm, but you can't have both.
0: No, son of a gun. Alrighty, so The Jays, what a 9-7 last night?
1: 9-7 to the Astros, yeah, which is a shame because when we were talking about the Jays yesterday, they were having a perfectly balanced season.
0: Yeah, all, 500.
1: All it takes is one game to just set that off just
0: off
1: a little
0: balance.
1: Bit. But you know what? They've been pretty close with the Astros so far. I mean, on Monday they beat the Astros 4-2. Yesterday they lost to the Astros 9-7. So I mean, we're talking a 2-run difference here.
0: Mm-hmm.
1: Honestly, the Jays, with the way the Jays have been playing this season, they could very well come out on top against the Astros tonight, and you know, get back up to 500 for their season this year.
0: Yes, indeed. And tonight, of course, the rubber match. And we'll see how they come out. And the other, for footballers, we got the next Canada game, I believe, is tonight.
1: It's today at noon.
0: Oh!
1: At noon. So it's right smack dab in the middle of your workday.
0: Oh.
1: So, I mean, either talk to your boss or risk having your phone out. depends how chill they are with that kind of thing. Yeah, today they're heading up against Switzerland after a couple of respectable games at the beginning of the of the World Cup.
0: Mm-hmm.
1: You know, they tied up against Bosnia and Herzegovina, and then a spectacular showing against mm-hmm. Qatar last week, 6-0.
0: 6-0.
1: It was just some spectacular work from Team Canada as they compete in the World Cup. But today they're going up against Switzerland, and I am going to try to find how Switzerland has been doing. Matches, here
0: well,
1: we go.
0: If they're playing against Switzerland, obviously they're doing reasonably well. It should be a good competition for the Canadian team. And they have Davis back in the lineup, and being the star that he is, probably would be a real boost for the Canadian side.
1: Yeah, I'm certain that it will be. Speaking of that game with Qatar,
0: mm-hmm.
1: so far as I can tell, the only teams that Switzerland has been up against are Qatar, where they had a draw, Bosnia and Herzegovina, where they came out 4-1. So I imagine it's going to be a pretty even keel match between Switzerland and Canada as they kick things off this afternoon.
0: All right, so tune in if you can, folks. We've got to back up our Canadians. And right now, we got to get Stuart into the chair for the news. Coming right up.
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1: Mostly cloudy and 12 at the Whitehorse Airport, this is Stuart Cardinal Bunnell with the Shone FM News for Wednesday, June 24th. Six community-led initiatives have received funding from the Crime Prevention and Victim Services Trust during the spring 2026 intake. In a media release, the government of Yukon says that a total of $269,000 has been awarded to projects that support land-based healing, harm reduction, and violence prevention, among other initiatives. Organizations receiving funding through the spring intake include Carcross Tagish First Nation, Dakanutage Outreach Society, Larrikin Entertainment Ensemble, Liard Aboriginal Women's Society, Yukon Tourism Education Council, and the Whitehorse Bike Kitchen Task Force. In the release, Justice Minister Laura Lang says that these projects and others like them play an immense role in making the Yukon safer and more resilient. The next application deadline is August 18th. For more details about the projects receiving funding through the spring intake, or for information about applying for the Crime Prevention and Victim Services Trust, visit yukon.ca. Wildland Fire Management says that almost all of the 21 new wildfires that ignited over the long weekend were caused by lightning strikes across the territory. In a media release, Wildland Fire Management said that 10 fires in the Dawson region require a full response, but 6 of them are either under control or being held. According to the release, the Bertha Creek Fire is the largest full response fire at 25 hectares. The release says that there are no communities or critical infrastructure at risk, but that smoke may be visible through the Dawson Goldfields. 30 kilometers north of Carmax, wildfire crews have put out hot spots up to 20 feet from the edge of the Maris Lake Fire. That fire is now being held as wildfire crews work towards a 100-foot heat-free perimeter. In the release, Wildland Fire Management says that rain and cooler temperatures in the forecast could decrease expected fire behavior, but that new fires are possible due to lightning expected in some areas. To stay up to date on wildfire activity in the Yukon, visit wildfires.service.yukon.ca. The government of Yukon has issued 4 flood advisories for the territory. In a media release Friday afternoon, the Yukon government announced high stream flow advisories for the Liard River in Upper Liard and the Stewart River in Mayo and Stewart Crossing. In that same release, the Yukon government also announced a high water advisory for Teslin Lake. In a separate media release late Sunday morning, the Yukon government announced another high stream flow advisory for the Yukon River in Carmax. According to these releases, major flooding is not expected, but minor flooding in low-lying areas is possible. The Yukon government reminds residents to stay clear of fast-flowing rivers and potentially unstable riverbanks. Yukoners in flood-prone areas should be sure to have a flood plan in place and be prepared to respond if conditions get worse. For up-to-date information about flood advisories, visit yukon.ca/emergencies. Whitehorse Mayor Kirk Cameron met with the mayors of Inuvik, Yellowknife, and Iqaluit to discuss shared priorities for northern communities at the Arctic Development Expo in Inuvik last week. In a media release, the city of Whitehorse said that the meeting built on recent agreements among the municipalities and focused on practical, immediate steps related to the Department of National Defense, including investments for the Canadian Armed Forces and NORAD. According to the release, the mayors emphasized the need for timely engagement and sustained investment in core infrastructure to ensure that northern communities are strong, livable, and operationally ready. The mayors also discussed federal advocacy, stressing the importance of local benefits from federal investments. In the release, Mayor Cameron says that the way to advance Arctic security and sovereignty is to engage locals in planning and make sure that federal investments are aligned with the plans and priorities of impacted communities. That's the Shone FM News for Wednesday, June 24th. 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

Oh, yeah, that is Steve Earle. And the rain came down. It is now 12 minutes to 8, and a good time to get you updated on the weather conditions around our listening area. Well, Beaver Creek's at 8 degrees and the wind west at 8. And Burwash, 6 degrees and the wind east-southeast at 3. A bit cloudy, but that's fine. That's where the assembly is taking place for CYFN. And hope you're having a good day out there. CarMax looking at 7 degrees with wind west-northwest at 3. For Dawson, there's mist at 6 degrees. The wind northeast at 5. For Faro, mostly cloudy, 7 degrees. And the wind east at 3. Haines Junction is at 8 degrees. The wind north-northeast at 4. And for Mayo, mostly cloudy, 11 degrees. And the wind north at 3. Old Crow is 15 degrees. The wind northeast at 6. And Pelly Ranch, Fort Selkirk, 8 degrees and calm. Rock River, 12 degrees with the wind southeast at 4. Teslin is cloudy. It's 11 degrees. The wind northeast at 2. And Watson Lake, it's mostly cloudy, 13 degrees. And the wind northwest at 4. Whitehorse, mostly cloudy, 11 degrees. The wind south at 5. And musically, we have Ms. Abby Cohn and Change the Man.

Change the man, Abby Coyne, gave us that one. Could be a reasonable advice. All right, now we have Seneca Shaganappy, a gentleman from Fort Vermilion, Alberta. Here is his song. It's called I'd Rather Have You.

0: I'd rather have you, that is, Seneca Shaganappy from Fort Vermilion, Alberta. Our time, we got a minute to the top of the hour, and yes, time just flies when you're having fun. And time enough for a public service announcement. There will be a headstone potlatch for Percy and Mabel Henry this Saturday, June 27th, in Dawson City. It will start at the Dawson City Cemetery at 4 p.m. Dinner and gift-giving will follow at the Trondekwitchin Hall at 5 p.m. All are welcome. And also on Saturday, a potlatch, headstone potlatch, for Heather Newman and Albert Beattie will take place Saturday, June 27th at the Hashagunhiti viewing at Carcross Cemetery at 1 p.m. and the potlatch starts at 2 p.m.
1: From the National Newsroom of the Canadian Press, I'm Hannah Stoles. The funeral is being held today for a Toronto police officer killed in a fatal shooting earlier this month. A procession for Constable Mark Pinzotto is set to begin at 10 a.m., followed by a funeral service at the Toronto Congress Centre at 1. Family members, police officers, and officials are expected to attend the service. It'll be closed to the public, but broadcast live online. The married father of two had been a member of the Toronto Police Service for 18 years. After three police officers in Canada were killed over the last 2 weeks, a criminology expert says the number of on-duty cop fatalities this year does remain within historical levels. Justin Peach, a criminology professor at the University of Ottawa, says data shows policing is generally safer now than in previous decades. He says the recent tragedies do not appear to be a new trend, and police officers are more likely to die in an accident than to be intentionally killed. A recent report shows the deadliest years for police in the last 64 years were in 1962 and 1968, which saw 16 on-duty officer deaths each. Two Arctic projects could become the first to receive a national interest designation from the federal government. A trio of federal ministers are in Yellowknife today, where they're expected to make the announcement about the Grays Bay Road and Port Project and the Mackenzie Valley Highway Project. The designation under the Building Canada Act would allow those projects to skirt some environmental laws, but to receive that designation, they have to go through a consultation process. Ottawa has referred 15 projects to the Major Projects Office, but none of them so far have been pegged for national interest designation. The United States Justice Department announced one of its biggest healthcare fraud crackdowns ever. More than 450 people are facing charges connected to $6 billion in alleged scams involving taxpayer money. ABC's Karen Hua has the details.

0: school scene. Show creator Mark Critch says he didn't put the elder Trudeau in any scenes.
1: Sadly, we already had a drama teacher, so that would distract, I think.
0: Season 5 of the CBC comedy debuts in the fall. This is the Canadian Press. In sports, Canada takes on Switzerland this afternoon in Vancouver with a chance to secure first place in Group B at the World Cup. A win or a draw would see Canada claim the group and earn a round of 32 game back at BC Place. Elsewhere at the World Cup, Bosnia takes on Qatar in Seattle to wrap up Group B play. In Group C, Brazil meets Scotland in Miami and Morocco faces Haiti in Atlanta. The day ends with a pair of Group A games in Mexico as South Korea faces South Africa and Mexico hosts Czechia. The Toronto Blue Jays wrap up a 3-game home series against the Houston Astros tonight. Toronto dropped a 9-7 decision to Houston in 11 innings last night at Rogers Centre. And the second round of the NBA draft is set for tonight in Brooklyn, New York. The Toronto Raptors hold the 50th overall pick after selecting Santa Clara forward Allen Graves at number 19 in last night's first round. From the Canadian Press, I'm Hannah Stolz.

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Oh, yes, Mr. John Prine. Same thing happened to me. And it's 20 minutes after 8, and this is She Daisy. I will, but...

I will, but she, Daisy, our next song is T. Graham Brown and Memphis Women and Chicken.

0: Brown, Memphis women, and chicken. Wow, what a combo there, Stuart, eh?
1: Well,
0: women and chicken.
1: Well, hey, there is nothing that I love more than having some form of chicken dinner with my wife. So I think that T. Brown Graham has got a good head on his shoulders.
0: Oh, yeah. No doubt, no doubt. Hey, we were looking at the draft happening this weekend, and of course, all eyes are on the local UConn boy, Mr. McKenna.
1: Yep, Gavin McKenna. He's the predicted top or first round pick, and the prediction is that the team with the first pick, Toronto Maple Leafs, are going to take him. I'd be very surprised if they didn't. But for those of us who can't or simply don't want to go to Buffalo, New York for for the draft, there are some watch parties going on. There's one in Whitehorse being hosted by Hockey UConn. Mm. And that's going to be a fun event. It's doors open at 2 at Tikini Arena. Family-friendly event, of course.
0: Yeah.
1: There's going to be a mini-stick area, hardest shot contest, shooting accuracy. There's also going to be a beer garden, pizza and drinks. And the first... Let me zoom in here so I can read it properly. The first 200 in the door, one per family, will receive a photo of Gavin McKenna.
0: All righty, there you go. The good rookie card of Gavin McKenna. Yes, getting ready to be drafted, quite likely by the Toronto Maple Leafs. They have first pick, and everybody wants Gavin.
1: Everybody wants him, and I really don't blame them. The interesting thing that I'm concerned about is something that we can talk about later. I just realized that I need to do the news. So.
0: Oh my goodness, hotball! What we how did we get? As usual,
1: time flies when we're having fun.
0: Yeah, yes, we were having fun and totally forgot to get you lined up for the news. So here it is.
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1: Mostly cloudy and 13 at the Whitehorse Airport, this is Stuart Cardinal Bunnell with the Shona FM News for Wednesday, June 24th. Six community-led initiatives have received funding from the Crime Prevention and Victim Services Trust during the spring 2026 intake. In a media release, the government of Yukon says that a total of $269,000 has been awarded to projects that support land-based healing, harm reduction, and violence prevention, among other initiatives. Organizations receiving funding through the spring intake include Carcross Tagish First Nation, Dakanutage Outreach Society, Larrikin Entertainment Ensemble, Liard Aboriginal Women's Society, Yukon Tourism Education Council, and the Whitehorse Bike Kitchen Task Force. In the release, Justice Minister Laura Lang says that these projects and others like them play an immense role in making the Yukon safer and more resilient. The next application deadline is August 18th. For more details about the projects receiving funding through the spring intake, or for information about applying for the Crime Prevention and Victim Services Trust, visit yukon.ca. Wildland Fire Management says that almost all of the 21 new wildfires that ignited over the long weekend were caused by lightning strikes across the territory. In a media release, Wildland Fire Management said that 10 fires in the Dawson region require a full response, but 6 of them are either under control or being held. According to the release, the Bertha Creek Fire is the largest full response fire at 25 hectares. The release says that there are no communities or critical infrastructure at risk, but that smoke may be visible through the Dawson Goldfields. 30 kilometers north of Carmax, wildfire crews have put out hot spots up to 20 feet from the edge of the Maris Lake Fire. That fire is now being held as wildfire crews work towards a 100-foot heat-free perimeter. In the release, Wildland Fire Management says that rain and cooler temperatures in the forecast could decrease expected fire behavior, but that new fires are possible due to lightning expected in some areas. To stay up to date on wildfire activity in the Yukon, visit wildfires.service.yukon.ca. The government of Yukon has issued 4 flood advisories for the territory. In a media release Friday afternoon, the Yukon government announced high stream flow advisories for the Liard River in Upper Liard and the Stewart River in Mayo and Stewart Crossing. In that same release, the Yukon government also announced a high water advisory for Teslin Lake. In a separate media release late Sunday morning, the Yukon government announced another high stream flow advisory for the Yukon River in Carmacks. According to these releases, major flooding is not expected, but minor flooding in low-lying areas is possible. The Yukon government reminds residents to stay clear of fast-flowing rivers and potentially unstable riverbanks. Yukoners in flood-prone areas should be sure to have a flood plan in place and be prepared to respond if conditions get worse. For up-to-date information about flood advisories, visit yukon.ca/emergencies. Whitehorse Mayor Kirk Cameron met with the mayors of Inuvik, Yellowknife, and Iqaluit to discuss shared priorities for northern communities at the Arctic Development Expo in Inuvik last week. In a media release, the city of Whitehorse said that the meeting built on recent agreements among the municipalities and focused on practical, immediate steps related to the Department of National Defense, including investments for the Canadian Armed Forces and NORAD. According to the release, the mayors emphasized the need for timely engagement and sustained investment in core infrastructure to ensure that northern communities are strong, livable, and operationally ready. The mayors also discussed federal advocacy, stressing the importance of local benefits from federal investments. In the release, Mayor Cameron says that the way to advance Arctic security and sovereignty is to engage locals in planning and make sure that federal investments are aligned with the plans and priorities of impacted communities. That's the Shone FM News for Wednesday, June 24th. 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

0: That is Kevin Sharp, and she sure's taking it well. Wow, it's very interesting that she is. And good way to start the set with Kevin. And now we want to learn about some new technology.
1: From ABC News Tech Trends, a new AI push is dividing Kansas City. Officials there are getting ready to equip some public buses with facial recognition technology. Officially, it would be used to check if someone on a bus is on a list of banned riders who has been reported missing. Opponents, though, worry the program could become a threat to privacy. Pre-orders are now open for one of the most anticipated games ever. Rockstar Games now says players will be able to start putting money down on Grand Theft Auto 6 starting June 25th. It was originally supposed to be out last year, but now is expected to be released in November. And people of a certain age will remember the name Commodore, the Commodore 64, dominating the computer world in the 1980s. Now the brand is making a comeback on a phone. The Commodore Callback 8020 is a flip phone that is staunchly anti-social media. It's expected later this year, starting at $500. With Tech Trends, Dave Packer, ABC News.
0: And now, Martina McBride, Concord Angel.

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2: Hey folks, also water and salmon ceremonies across the Yukon today at 12 p.m. Please join together in ceremony at 12 p.m. today, in a moment of silence and reflection for water and salmon relatives, as salmon return home facing low numbers, as leaders try to contain mining failures, we face unprecedented times. 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Our next artist, oh, I love this guy, Zach Top, and Good Times and Tan Lines.

Oh, yes, he's a great one. Zach Top, good times and tan lines are next. Oh, next, what I should do is get you updated on the weather before I do the next, shouldn't I? Yes, okay, so that's what I will do. Weather is looking like this around our listening area. Beaver Creek is at 10 degrees. The wind south-southwest at 4. Burwash, where the annual General Assembly of the Council of Yukon First Nations is taking place, it is cloudy. It's 9 degrees, and the wind east at 7. Carmax is 12 degrees, the wind west-northwest at 7. And Fort Dawson has mist. It is the cool spot at now, at the moment at 7. The wind east-northeast at 6. Faro is mostly cloudy. It's 10 degrees. And the wind east-northeast at 3. For Haines Junction, it's 9 degrees and calm. And for Mayo, well, it's mostly cloudy there. 12 degrees, the wind north-north-east at 3. Old Crow is at 17 degrees, and the wind northeast at 3. Petting Ranch, Fort Selkirk is 11, and then calm. Rock River, 13 degrees, the wind southeast at 4. For Teslin, it's cloudy, 12 degrees, the wind south at 3. Watson Lake, 15 degrees, and the wind south at 8. And White Horse, mostly cloudy, 13 degrees, the wind south-southeast at 11. Yeah. So we're caught up, and where do we go from here? Well, we got a couple of fine artists lined up. But we start with a request from Stephen, who likes to hear Eka. So we're going to put Eka in the mix. And, well, we'll get John Anderson also there. So here we go. Eka Janis, Out on Your Own, and Let Go of the Stone by John Anderson.

From the National Newsroom of the Canadian Press, I'm Hannah Stoles. The funeral is being held today for a Toronto police officer killed in a fatal shooting earlier this month. A procession for Constable Mark Pinzotto is set to begin at 10 a.m., followed by a funeral service at the Toronto Congress Centre at 1. Family members, police officers, and officials are expected to attend the service. It'll be closed to the public, but broadcast live online. The married father of two had been a member of the Toronto Police Service for 18 years. After three police officers in Canada were killed over the last 2 weeks, a criminology expert says the number of on-duty cop fatalities this year does remain within historical levels. Justin Peach, a criminology professor at the University of Ottawa, says data shows policing is generally safer now than in previous decades. He says the recent tragedies do not appear to be a new trend, and police officers are more likely to die in an accident than to be intentionally killed. A recent report shows the deadliest years for police in the last 64 years were in 1962 and 1968, which saw 16 on-duty officer deaths each. Two Arctic projects could become the first to receive a national interest designation from the federal government. A trio of federal ministers are in Yellowknife today, where they're expected to make the announcement about the Grays Bay Road and Port Project and the Mackenzie Valley Highway Project. The designation under the Building Canada Act would allow those projects to skirt some environmental laws, but to receive that designation, they have to go through a consultation process. Ottawa has referred 15 projects to the Major Projects Office, but none of them so far have been pegged for national interest designation. The United States Justice Department announced one of its biggest healthcare fraud crackdowns ever. More than 450 people are facing charges connected to $6 billion in alleged scams involving taxpayer money. ABC's

0: Trudeau stopped by the set of Son of a Critch in St. John's earlier this month with his youngest son, who, like his father, is a super fan of the show. 12-year-old Hadrian appears as an extra in a school scene. Show creator Mark Critch says he didn't put the elder Trudeau in any scenes.
1: Sadly, we already had a drama teacher, so that would distract, I think.
0: Season 5 of the CBC comedy debuts in the fall. This is the Canadian Press. In sports, Canada takes on Switzerland this afternoon in Vancouver with a chance to secure first place in Group B at the World Cup. A win or a draw would see Canada claim the group and earn a round of 32 game back at BC Place. Elsewhere at the World Cup, Bosnia takes on Qatar in Seattle to wrap up Group B play. In Group C, Brazil meets Scotland in Miami and Morocco faces Haiti in Atlanta. The day ends with a pair of Group A games in Mexico as South Korea faces South Africa and Mexico hosts Czechia. The Toronto Blue Jays wrap up a 3-game home series against the Houston Astros tonight. Toronto dropped a 9-7 decision to Houston in 11 innings last night at Rogers Center. And the second round of the NBA draft is set for tonight in Brooklyn, New York. The Toronto Raptors hold the 50th overall pick after selecting Santa Clara forward Allen Graves at number 19 in last night's first round. From the Canadian Press, I'm Hannah Stolz.

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Love, that is Prairie Oyster, and Kate Todd gave us Rodeo. And we started the set with Crystal Shawanda, and When It Comes to Love. Our next song, and it is by Mac Gregor, Hole in the Wall.

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2: Oh, yeah, it's a beautiful tune. Yeah, and what do we got now? Have we learned anything new on the upcoming draft? A draft party locally.
3: Yep. In Whitehorse, Hockey UConn is hosting a draft party. And it is going to feature a little mini stick area. Gotta love mini sticks.
2: Mm-hmm.
3: There's also a hardest shot contest. You are encouraged to bring your own hockey stick for that one.
2: Oh, yeah.
3: Shooting accuracy activity. There's also going to be a beer garden, pizza and drinks. The first 200 families to enter will receive a photo of Gavin McKenna, and attendees will have a chance to win signed Gavin McKenna memorabilia and some other great prizes throughout the event. That's the one that's going on in Whitehorse.
2: The Whitehorse one, and it is a bit of a fundraiser too, isn't it?
3: Yes. Entry is by donation, and the proceeds go to support Hockey UConn and Special Olympics UConn.
2: Nice. Yeah.
3: There is also a watch party in Dawson City.
2: Being
3: hosted by Tronde Kwichin First Nation, as you would expect, since Gavin McKenna is a member of
2: Tronde Kwichin First Nation. Yeah.
3: And that one, I have lost all the information for.
2: Oh, there it goes. I mean, just like that, technology sometimes is elusive.
3: And you know what? I'm not going to blame technology for that one. I'm just going to go ahead and blame myself. Trying to quit
2: your
3: government
2: fingers.
3: Yeah. Watch party is going to take place at 4 o'clock. And that's all I've got.
2: Well, we know that it's happening for all the folks in Dawson, too. They'll be gathering and looking at one of their members being drafted, and as we've been told, number one
3: draft pick, and most likely going to be picked by Toronto Maple Leafs, who have the first pick of the draft this year.
2: Mm-hmm.
3: That's going to be interesting. That's going to be interesting because one of the things that Gavin McKenna prides himself in. I read this in an article this morning. He prides himself as a playmaker, somebody who can find shots that nobody else can see.
2: Mm-hmm.
3: And the last playmaker that the Leafs had, the last Canadian playmaker they had was Mitch Marner.
2: Mitch Marner, and there you went off to a star for Las Vegas Golden Knights and had some great games. A hat trick in the playoffs, too. And my goodness, he showed that he had great talent. And I just, I felt sad for Toronto every time I saw him. Mitch Marner just playing so well.
3: Yeah, and I mean there are a lot of discussions about you know, one of the things that I kept seeing from Toronto fans was, oh, where was this energy when Marner played for Toronto? And the thing that I've heard from people who are arguing against that in the debate is that the expectations on Marner when he was in Toronto was that he would be another goal scorer.
2: Mm-hmm. They want him to score a goal, but there he was, one of the best playmakers in the NHL.
3: Yeah, so I'm thinking that if Toronto takes Gavin McKenna, which is almost certain, but I don't want to jinx anything.
2: Don't jinx.
3: If they do, I think that it would probably benefit Toronto's game to trust the playmaker a little bit. You know, you get first-round draft pick. Gavin is the top prospect this year. If you're going to get a playmaker, use him as a playmaker. Train to go through Gavin McKenna.
2: Yeah.
3: Because if he can find an opportunity on the ice that nobody else can see, that's going to be a really great way for Toronto to even the odds a little bit, and it can very well be the difference between a loss and a win.
2: There we go. All right, folks. Well, get a little tune to take us to Stewart's News. I drive your truck. Steve Azar.

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1: From our studios in Whitehorse, Yukon, this is the Shona Dem News.
2: Mostly cloudy and 14 at the Whitehorse Airport, this is Stuart Cardinal Bunnell with the Shona Dem News for Wednesday, June 24th. Six community-led initiatives have received funding from the Crime Prevention and Victim Services Trust during the spring 2026 intake. In a media release, the government of Yukon says that a total of $269,000 has been awarded to projects that support land-based healing, harm reduction, and violence prevention, among other initiatives. Organizations receiving funding through the spring intake include Carcross Tagish First Nation, Dakanutage Outreach Society, Larrikin Entertainment Ensemble, Liard Aboriginal Women's Society, Yukon Tourism Education Council, and the Whitehorse Bike Kitchen Task Force. In the release, Justice Minister Laura Lang says that these projects and others like them play an immense role in making the Yukon safer and more resilient. The next application deadline is August 18th. For more details about the projects receiving funding through the spring intake, or for information about applying for the Crime Prevention and Victim Services Trust, visit yukon.ca. Wildland Fire Management says that almost all of the 21 new wildfires that ignited over the long weekend were caused by lightning strikes across the territory. In a media release, Wildland Fire Management said that 10 fires in the Dawson region require a full response, but six of them are either under control or being held. According to the release, the Bertha Creek Fire is the largest full response fire at 25 hectares. The release says that there are no communities or critical infrastructure at risk, but that smoke may be visible through the Dawson Goldfields. 30 kilometers north of Carmax, wildfire crews have put out hot spots up to 20 feet from the edge of the Maris Lake Fire. That fire is now being held as wildfire crews work towards a 100-foot heat-free perimeter. In the release, Wildland Fire Management says that rain and cooler temperatures in the forecast could decrease expected fire behavior, but that new fires are possible due to lightning expected in some areas. To stay up to date on wildfire activity in the Yukon, visit wildfires.service.yukon.ca. The government of Yukon has issued four flood advisories for the territory. In a media release Friday afternoon, the Yukon government announced high stream flow advisories for the Liard River in Upper Liard and the Stewart River in Mayo and Stewart Crossing. In that same release, the Yukon government also announced a high water advisory for Teslin Lake. In a separate media release late Sunday morning, the Yukon government announced another high stream flow advisory for the Yukon River in Carmax. According to these releases, major flooding is not expected, but minor flooding in low-lying areas is possible. The Yukon government reminds residents to stay clear of fast-flowing rivers and potentially unstable riverbanks. Yukoners in flood-prone areas should be sure to have a flood plan in place and be prepared to respond if conditions get worse. For up-to-date information about flood advisories, visit yukon.ca/emergencies. Whitehorse Mayor Kirk Cameron met with the mayors of Inuvik, Yellowknife, and Iqaluit to discuss shared priorities for northern communities at the Arctic Development Expo in Inuvik last week. In a media release, the city of Whitehorse said that the meeting built on recent agreements among the municipalities and focused on practical, immediate steps related to the Department of National Defense, including investments for the Canadian Armed Forces and NORAD. According to the release, the mayors emphasized the need for timely engagement and sustained investment in core infrastructure to ensure that northern communities are strong, livable, and operationally ready. The mayors also discussed federal advocacy, stressing the importance of local benefits from federal investments. In the release, Mayor Cameron says that the way to advance Arctic security and sovereignty is to engage locals in planning and make sure that federal investments are aligned with the plans and priorities of impacted communities. That's the Shona Dem News for Wednesday, June 24th. 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

0: Asleep at the Wheel, that's the band, and that's the way love is. We started the set with Alison Krauss and Union Station and Tiny Broken Heart. We have a couple of messages for you, then we will be back with Danny Hooper and Grandpa's Mandolin.
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Mr. Danny Hooper and Grandpa's Mandolin. Next up is Casey Brunner with Girls Are Going Out.

The girls are going out tonight. That is the name of that tune. Our next tune up is, we have a song. And it is by Outback Sentinels, and the title of Outback Sentinels' song is that, okay, let me get this right. I've got a song that I've been meaning to play for a while, and it's been this beautiful lady, Olivia Newton-John, and If You Love Me, Let Me Know.

Oh, yes, that was a monster hit many years ago by Olivia Newton-John. If you love me, let me know. Elvis also did it, and I like his version too. Our next song. Oh, first of all, it's that time already, and I should get you updated on the weather. And we start with Beaver Creek, mostly cloudy. It's 10 degrees and the wind west at 5. Burwash, mostly cloudy, 12 degrees. The wind east, southeast, 18, gust of 27. Carmax, 15 degrees and the wind northwest at 6. For Dawson, it's partly cloudy. The cool spot at 9 degrees and calm. Faro is mostly cloudy. It's 11 degrees and calm. Haines Junction, 10 degrees. The wind south-southeast at 3. For Mayo, it's cloudy there, 13 degrees and calm. Old Crow is 17 degrees. The wind south at 5. Pelly Ranch, Fort Selkirk is 15 with the wind east at 12. Rock River, 14 degrees. The wind south, 16. Teslin is cloudy, 14 degrees. The wind north at 2. Watson Lake, mostly cloudy, 15 degrees. 15 degrees and the wind north at 3. Whitehorse, mostly cloudy, 14 degrees. The wind south east at 9. Okay, we get this next tune, and it's song by our good friend Harley Davis, and it's about my old friend.

Yeah. Our friend Harley Davis with My Old Friend. Well, my friends, it's just about time for me to mosey on out. And we're going now to Indigenous Connection. And today is Wednesday, so therefore we join KRFF in Fairbanks, Alaska for Anne Fears and her Denali Jam. Yes, we get some great northern music, some fiddling, some jigging, some contemporary. We got a little bit of everything in, or Anne Fears has a little bit of everything in her show, Denali Jam. So stay tuned for that. And, of course, 11 o'clock, Elaine Shorty will be in to do what she does best, providing great music and little stories to enjoy. So that's what's coming up. And taking me there is Charlie Pride. Kiss an angel good morning. Have a great day, folks.

0: Now this update from the Canadian Press. The federal government says two Arctic roads and a nuclear repository in Ontario are the first initiatives it wants to designate as national interest projects. They'll be seeking status for the Grays Road and Port Project, the Mackenzie Valley Highway Project, and the Nuclear Waste Management Organization's Geological Repository. Atkins Realist Group says it has formally submitted a notice of intent to initiate licensing for its CANDU nuclear reactor technology in the United States, filing with the U.S. Nuclear Regulatory Commission. Elsewhere, a large convention facility in Toronto will be the site for the funeral of a Toronto constable who was fatally shot during a police raid earlier this month. Family members, police officers, and officials will gather today at the Toronto Congress Center following a procession for Constable Mark Pinizzotto. And Team Canada's World Cup run could deliver a major economic lift for Vancouver. A new BMO economics analysis estimates that each additional Canada match played in Vancouver could generate about $70 million in local spending. From the Canadian Press, I'm Don Mitchell.
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And it's a good morning with KRFF Fairbanks, 891 FM. You just heard Bill Stevens there on his playing a fiddle tune for you from the Fiddle Festival. So late Bill Stevens. We have a good file on him, and his music will live on through radio and through his CDs and just his efforts he made to put his music out there. We have a good mix for you, and we'll kick things off here with Nathan Carter for you. Happy Wednesday, folks. Good

All right, you got head over boots there, Ken Holloway, listening to KRFF here in Fairbanks. 52 degrees, looking for a high of 66, and we have clear skies. And I talked to my friend Henry Nukon. Good to hear from Henry. Happy that he is just doing what he loves and making people happy out there. Here's a Waylon Jennings tune that he recently posted. Henry Nukon, good to talk to you.

Henry Nukon right there with one of his Facebook posts, Sweet Dream Woman. Good talking to you, Henry. Keep the music coming. All right, here's one called, it's called Call Me. John Anderson right here on KRFF. Number in here, 907-374-9777.

on me, there I'll be. John Anderson for you on KRFF. We have Chubby Carrier up next. Good morning.

Yeah, Chubby Carrier doing that Rockin' Sydney's tune there. It's a happy toe-tapper for you. Good morning to all you toe-tappers. It's a fine morning here in Fairbanks. We're enjoying the weather. And I hope you are as well, enjoying your summer and the weather. Good morning to our friends over at Shone FM. I hope you're having a pleasant day. And it'd be nice to cross paths with you wherever the events take us. Here's Jerry Sarton. Good morning.

not packing up memories. Yeah, it's a heavy thing to carry. It's always good to clear it out, clear the system out, and leave the memories. Good ones, keep the good ones. Here is Willie McCarty from Ruby. He did a lot of music. Willie left us a few years back. His music lives on right here on KRFF. Here it is. Help me make it through the night.

And you just heard Willie McCarty from the McCarty family that has three generations of performers playing at the festival. Matt is here. Grandpa Billy and Willie left, but Matt is here representing the McCarty family. Here's more Mick.

Junior Lacrosse, he delivers that one with spice. He's nice. Okay, we have Virgil Nikita up next from News 2.

fooled around, fell in love. There, Joel Martin doing that tune for you, cover tune for you. We have a request from over in Whitehorse, somewhere over there. I heard from my friend Nancy, and she'd like to get a request into Audrey and John Trudeau, her parents, and she'd like to say good morning. Good morning to you, and happy Wednesday. Here is George Jones for you. Nancy, good to talk to you there.

George Jones for you, going out to Audrey and John Trudeau, coming from Nancy. Same old me. Nancy over there in Whitehorse, and that request is going to Pelly Crossing. Always good to hear from you folks over there in Whitehorse and our neighboring border there, across the border. We always like to hear from you and share big events with each other. The weather in Fairbanks is in the high 50s. We're looking for warm temperatures in the high 60s. Clear skies today. It rained last night, but it's good today. I'd like to send this next one out to all our friends over there in Whitehorse and points beyond Whitehorse. Good morning to you.

Let's try it again. Here it is. We're here for a good time to all you folks over there in Whitehorse.

0: day.
1: We got Terry Clark right here on KRFF. We're here for a good time, not a long time. And so while we have the chance to say hello and spread some joy and just send good vibes to you, well, that's what we want. And thank you for tuning in today. John Schufelt up next here.

John Shufeldt from the Music Festival 2022 right here in Fairbanks. Up next, we have one here by Harold and Marvin Frost over there from Old Crow. Good morning, family and friends.

Nice job with the Frost Boys there. And I just want to say good music by you young men there. And keep the music alive. Keep going. Here is the Staple Singers. 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

Now this update from the Canadian Press. A pair of Arctic roads and a nuclear waste repository in Ontario are the first projects to be put forward by the federal government for designation as projects in the national interest. Transport Minister Stephen McKinnon told a news conference in Yellowknife today that the Grays Bay Road and Port Project and the Mackenzie Valley Highway Project are about strengthening Arctic sovereignty. A civilian bystander killed during a shooting incident in Montreal has been laid to rest. Michelle Mizrahi was one of three killed in an incident between police and an alleged gunman in the Côte des Neiges community on Monday. A criminology professor says the number of on-duty cop fatalities this year remains within historical levels. University of Ottawa criminology professor Justin Pichet says the data shows policing is generally safer now than in previous decades. And a moderate 5.6 magnitude earthquake shook a remote area of Northern California northeast of San Francisco this morning, but there were no immediate reports of major damage or injuries. From the Canadian Press, I'm Dom Mitchell.

shivered in the heat. I was feeling like a stranger in a strange land. You know, where people play games with the night. God, it was too hot to sleep. I followed the sound of a jukebox coming from up the levee. All of a sudden, I could hear somebody whistling from right behind me. I turned around and she said,

Take a picture of this. The fields are empty, abandoned 59 Chevy. Laying in the back seat, listening to Little Willie John. Yeah, it's when time stood still.

0: Wait, did you hear that?
1: Oh, this is sure stirring up some ghosts for me. She said there's one thing you gotta learn, is not to be afraid of it. I said, no, I like it. I like it, it's good. She said, you like it now, but you'll learn to love it later.

It's 6 minutes after 11 a.m., and I tell you, the sweet sounds of Robbie Robertson somewhere down the crazy river. Hoping everybody's having a fabulous day out there. It is actually very nice here in Whitehorse. A little bit of overcast, but not too bad in temperature. I believe it's about plus 18. We got a couple of things that are happening in the Yukon. In CarMax, there is a Pride Barbecue. That's today, and it's at the Heritage Center. That's 12 to 1:30. There will be lunch, and, of course, they're going to have some door prizes. And, again, today folks are being asked to, regardless of where you're at, water and salmon ceremonies across the Yukon or wherever you happen to be listening to Shone FM. I said, please join us in ceremony beginning at 12 noon today in a moment of silence and reflection for water and salmon. As salmon return home, they're facing low numbers. Leaders try to contain mining failures. And, of course, we all face the unprecedented times. If you're able to, host a small ceremony or find one in your community to join, or just take a moment of silence at noon as we come together. And this is to swim and speak. So those are a couple of things that are happening out in the community. So if you're going to be doing those things, please don't forget, carry a little one of those little tiny radios, and or even on your phone. Keep me playing for you and that sort of thing. I'm actually kind of sounding like I'm a little bit desperate, but you know, it is what it is. We're going to get back into some more music. Dwight Yoakam and Baby Don't Go.

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Here on Shona FM and All Right. Today is day two of the 46th Annual General Assembly, and that's in Burwash in Duke Meadow. Today on the agenda, they were supposed to start at 9 a.m. Not sure if they did that, but I'm hoping that they did. They are going to be doing a review and approval of the CYFN audit financial statements for 2025-26. Also, Grand Chief is going to be giving the annual report. There's going to be a Chief's Committee report and update on mining. Chief Darren Taylor, Chief's Committee on Energy, that would be done by Chief Ruth Massey. They're going to have lunch. This afternoon, the Chief's Committee on Health, and that would be Deputy Chief Aaron McQuig, and Chief's Committee on Education, Chief Sean Smith, and Chief Dylan Loblau. And then this afternoon, later on, Yukon Residential School Missing Children's Project. Elders Judy Gingell and Elder Doris Bill will be chatting about that. And then around 4:30, they're going to adjourn for the day. And I believe this evening they're going to be doing a Wall of Honor feast. So Diet and Love Soldier is going to be entertaining all the folks up at Burwash for that. Going to get back into some more music real quick here. Going to be playing Bound for Glory, Neil Young and Waylon Jennings.

24 minutes after 11 a.m. Bound for Glory with Neil Young and Waylon Jennings. And I'm going to be doing the weather right now across the Yukon. But you know what? I'm getting a little bit older, and so now my joints are telling me when things are going to happen. And yes, indeed, I do believe we're going to get some rain here and in the Yukon. The things that happen when you get older, you know, like and it's just, I guess it's all part of life. But oh my goodness, I'm not trying to make anybody feel bad for me or anything like that. It's like, Eshawn. Anyway, back to the weather in Beaver Creek. We have mostly cloudy. Temperature sitting at 12. And in Burwash, temperature again is sitting at 12. And those are the cold spots in the Yukon. In CarMax, it's plus 19. In Dawson, mostly cloudy and temperature sitting at plus 16. In Farrell, mostly cloudy, 15. In Haines Junction, plus 13. Mayo, mostly cloudy, plus 17. In Old Crow, it is temperature sitting at 19. In Pelly, plus 17. Rock River, plus 15. In Teslin, plus 16 with partly cloudy. In Watson Lake, it's a hot spot in the Yukon right now. They're sitting at plus 20. They also have some cloud. Here in Whitehorse, we've got some cloud peeking through. Our temperature sitting at plus 16, hoping that's going to warm up a tad bit out there. At any rate, 25 minutes after 11 a.m., getting back into some more music. Here is Chester Knight, Love Me Strong. If you're gonna love me strong.

24 minutes away from 12 o'clock and some kicking there, Southside of Heaven, and it's done by Ryan Bingham. Hoping everybody's having a great Wednesday out there. Things are actually kind of cool here in Shone FM. Just having a great day and just enjoying getting the messages from folks out there, sending me texts or giving me a call or commenting on Facebook, that sort of thing. I had one gal, Clara Linklater, who works over at Independent. A big shout out to her. I remember a couple of years ago, Clara had to go to Alberta for some reason, and she was gone like 6 months. And she's just like one of those folks over at Independent where you see her, she welcomes you. There's a lot of things that happen. And, you know, I go there to see her. And so when she was not here, it was just like, oh, my gosh, I missed her so, so much. So happy. I hope you're having a great day out there, Clara, and all of you retail workers who are able to listen to the radio while you're working. Hoping you're all having a sweet, sweet day. Going to get back into some more music. Roy Orbison, Blue Bayou.

Oh yeah, George Leach here on Sean FM and Indian Blues. Hoping everybody's having a fabulous day out there. Things are happening here in Whitehorse. We're just sitting under some cloud, but it's warm outside, which is absolutely fabulous. Hoping everything is happening very, very well. Out in Burwash, they're having the annual General Assembly, CYFN Annual General Assembly in Duke Meadows. That's in Burwash. At any rate, we're going to get back into some more music. I just thought, you know what? I'm going to continue on doing some songs that have the word blue in it. Here's Rez Blues, and then we'll have Lovesick Blues. And actually, I'm not blue. I just like the way they play the music, man. Woohoo! Murray Porter on Sean FM.

0: 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Got those reservation blues.
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yeah, George Strait here on Shawn FM and Lovesick Blues. Well, you know what? I've been hearing from broadcasters that were on the radio here at Shawn FM. Diane Gannett called and said hello. And, you know, I think it's almost time. You know, it doesn't have to be a real big thing or anything. But I think that all of the past Shawn broadcasters, we should all get together, go have some supper or have a barbecue or something, or just get together and chat and see how things are going. Because, you know, like we have history with Shawn FM, and we have some really, really good history. I believe Joanne Henry had called me earlier as well, and always so nice to chat with the ladies. Going to get back into some more music. Here is William Prince and When You Miss Someone.

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1: William Prince here on Shone FM, and he's going to be in Whitehorse November 7th, Blue Feather. Hoping people have started to buy their tickets because they're on sale. Taking us to the news, Shania Twain. Any man of mine. Don't have any, though. That's the honest to God truth. No man. Yeehaw!

0: From the National Newsroom of the Canadian Press, I'm Hannah Stoles. The funeral is being held today for a Toronto police officer killed in a fatal shooting earlier this month. A procession for Constable Mark Pinzotto is set to begin at 10 a.m., followed by a funeral service at the Toronto Congress Centre at 1. Family members, police officers, and officials are expected to attend the service. It'll be closed to the public, but broadcast live online. The married father of two had been a member of the Toronto Police Service for 18 years. After three police officers in Canada were killed over the last 2 weeks, a criminology expert says the number of on-duty cop fatalities this year does remain within historical levels. Justin Piche, a criminology professor at the University of Ottawa, says data shows policing is generally safer now than in previous decades. He says the recent tragedies do not appear to be a new trend, and police officers are more likely to die in an accident than to be intentionally killed. A recent report shows the deadliest years for police in the last 64 years were 1962 and 1968, which saw 16 on-duty officer deaths each. Two Arctic projects could become the first to receive a national interest designation from the federal government. A trio of federal ministers are in Yellowknife today, where they're expected to make the announcement about the Grays Bay Road and Port Project and the Mackenzie Valley Highway Project. The designation under the Building Canada Act would allow those projects to skirt some environmental laws, but to receive that designation, they have to go through a consultation process. Ottawa has referred 15 projects to the Major Projects Office, but none of them so far have been pegged for national interest designation. The United States Justice Department announced one of its biggest healthcare fraud crackdowns ever. More than 450 people are facing charges connected to $6 billion in alleged scams involving taxpayer money. ABC's Karen Hua has the details.
1: In one case, a nurse practitioner allegedly ran a $900 million scheme, billing Medicare for unnecessary skin grafts. Officials say she took that money and bought an $800,000 necklace, a Ferrari, and a luxury vacation. The FBI also announced two more suspects on its most wanted fraudsters list, allegedly connected to nearly $700 million in medical testing schemes.
0: Officials say the fraud schemes racked up more than $6.5 billion in false claims to Medicare and Medicaid across nearly every state. Former Prime Minister Justin Trudeau stopped by the set of Son of a Critch in St. John's earlier this month with his youngest son, who, like his father, is a superfan of the show. 12-year-old Hadrian appears as an extra in a school scene. Show creator Mark Critch says he didn't put the elder Trudeau in any scenes.
2: Sadly, we already had a drama teacher, so that would distract, I think.
0: Season 5 of the CBC comedy debuts in the fall. This is the Canadian Press. In sports, Canada takes on Switzerland this afternoon in Vancouver with a chance to secure first place in Group B at the World Cup. A win or a draw would see Canada claim the group and earn a round of 32 game back at BC Place. Elsewhere at the World Cup, Bosnia takes on Qatar in Seattle to wrap up Group B play. In Group C, Brazil meets Scotland in Miami and Morocco faces Haiti in Atlanta. The day ends with a pair of Group A games in Mexico as South Korea faces South Africa and Mexico hosts Czechia. The Toronto Blue Jays wrap up a three-game home series against the Houston Astros tonight. Toronto dropped a 9-7 decision to Houston in 11 innings last night at Rogers Centre. And the second round of the NBA draft is set for tonight in Brooklyn, New York. The Toronto Raptors hold the 50th overall pick after selecting Santa Clara forward Allen Graves at number 19 in last night's first round. From the Canadian Press, I'm Hannah Stoles.

10 minutes after 12, and Willie Nelson here on Shawn FM. And Blue Sky starting us off, Brooks and Dunn, Boot, Scoot, and Boogie. Just going to carry on with some more music, hoping everybody's having a fabulous lunch. And if you're out there doing that salmon ceremony, offering up prayers for that as well. Hoping it, you know, this afternoon goes really, really well for everyone. We're going to have some more music. Stevie Ray Vaughan, Pride and Joy.

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23 minutes after 12. Allison Krauss and Union Station, Let Me Touch You for a While. Starting off that set, we had Johnny Cash and Hurt. He's going to continue on with some wonderful music. Going to have a listen to some Strong Enough. And yeah, it's gonna be a great afternoon. I'm gonna be scooting out of here at 1 o'clock, and of course we got Patrick coming in, and then later on this afternoon, William. But right now, Sheryl Crow, Strong Enough.

Yes, indeed. Strong enough to be my man. Hoping everybody's having a wonderful afternoon out there. It is lunchtime. We got about 3 minutes, and then we're going to have the afternoon news at 12:30, finding out what's happening news-wise right across the Yukon. Going to have a little bit of instrumental music taking us right to the news. Here is Sweet Dreams.

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1: This is Stuart Cardinal Bunnell with the Shonet M News for Wednesday, June 24th. Six community-led initiatives have received funding from the Crime Prevention and Victim Services Trust during the spring 2026 intake. In a media release, the government of Yukon says that a total of $269,000 has been awarded to projects that support land-based healing, harm reduction, and violence prevention, among other initiatives. Organizations receiving funding through the spring intake include Carcross Tagish First Nation, Dakanutage Outreach Society, Larrikin Entertainment Ensemble, Liard Aboriginal Women's Society, Yukon Tourism Education Council, and the Whitehorse Bike Kitchen Task Force. In the release, Justice Minister Laura Lang says that these projects and others like them play an immense role in making the Yukon safer and more resilient. The next application deadline is August 18th. For more details about the projects receiving funding through the spring intake or for information about applying for the Crime Prevention and Victim Services Trust, visit yukon.ca. Wildland Fire Management says that almost all of the 21 new wildfires that ignited over the long weekend were caused by lightning strikes across the territory. In a media release, Wildland Fire Management said that 10 fires in the Dawson region require a full response, but six of them are either under control or being held. According to the release, the Bertha Creek Fire is the largest full response fire at 25 hectares. The release says that there are no communities or critical infrastructure at risk, but that smoke may be visible through the Dawson goldfields. 30 kilometers north of Carmax, wildfire crews have put out hot spots up to 20 feet from the edge of the Maris Lake Fire. That fire is now being held as wildfire crews work towards a 100-foot heat-free perimeter. In the release, Wildland Fire Management says that rain and cooler temperatures in the forecast could decrease expected fire behavior, but that new fires are possible due to lightning expected in some areas. To stay up to date on wildfire activity in the Yukon, visit wildfires.service.yukon.ca. The government of Yukon has issued four flood advisories for the territory. In a media release Friday afternoon, the Yukon government announced high stream flow advisories for the Liard River in Upper Liard and the Stewart River in Mayo and Stewart Crossing. In that same release, the Yukon government also announced a high water advisory for Teslin Lake. In a separate media release late Sunday morning, the Yukon government announced another high stream flow advisory for the Yukon River in Carmax. According to these releases, major flooding is not expected, but minor flooding in low-lying areas is possible. The Yukon government reminds residents to stay clear of fast-flowing rivers and potentially unstable riverbanks. Yukoners in flood-prone areas should be sure to have a flood plan in place and be prepared to respond if conditions get worse. For up-to-date information about flood advisories, visit yukon.ca/emergencies. Whitehorse Mayor Kirk Cameron met with the mayors of Inuvik, Yellowknife, and Iqaluit to discuss shared priorities for northern communities at the Arctic Development Expo in Inuvik last week. In a media release, the city of Whitehorse said that the meeting built on recent agreements among the municipalities and focused on practical, immediate steps related to the Department of National Defense, including investments for the Canadian Armed Forces and NORAD. According to the release, the mayors emphasized the need for timely engagement and sustained investment in core infrastructure to ensure that northern communities are strong, livable, and operationally ready. The mayors also discussed federal advocacy, stressing the importance of local benefits from federal investments. In the release, Mayor Cameron says that the way to advance Arctic security and sovereignty is to engage locals in planning and make sure that federal investments are aligned with the plans and priorities of impacted communities. That's the Shonet FM News for Wednesday, June 24th. 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

13 minutes away from 1 o'clock, and 5 days in May here on Shone FM and Blue Rodeo. Always enjoy listening to that tune. Absolutely fabulous tune. Just going to get back into some more music and have a listen to some Steve Earle, Copperhead Road, as we get closer to 1 o'clock. Waiting for Steve Earle, Copperhead Road. It might not happen, not really sure what's going on there, but I do have, thankfully, another song that's ready to go, so we will get into that. Have a listen to Will You Love Me When I'm Old? Hoping that you will.

9 minutes away from 1 o'clock, and that tune is the Cormiers, Will You Love Me When I'm Old? And thinking about that, you know, I remember the first time I saw a gray hair in my hair. Oh my gosh. I was like freaking out, you know, doing all kinds of crazy things, running downtown, buying some dye and making appointments with the hairdresser and that sort of thing. And yeah, it was really weird for me. But now, you know, now my hair, everything is gray in my hair, you know, like I'm all cool with it and all good. Don't mind no more. It's all good. Going to get back to some more music. We're going to have a listen to Blue Moon, and that it's going to be done by the Cowboy Junkies, getting us closer to 1 o'clock. Patrick will not be joining us this afternoon, but we will have some music all ready and available to play for you until William later on this afternoon. Here's Blue Moon.

3 minutes away from 1 o'clock, and that's all the time I have today. I'll be back again tomorrow. Clint Black taking us to the news. Half the man.

0: From the National Newsroom of the Canadian Press, I'm Hannah Stoles. The funeral is being held today for a Toronto police officer killed in a fatal shooting earlier this month. A procession for Constable Mark Pinzotto is set to begin at 10 a.m., followed by a funeral service at the Toronto Congress Centre at 1. Family members, police officers, and officials are expected to attend the service. It'll be closed to the public, but broadcast live online. The married father of two had been a member of the Toronto Police Service for 18 years. After three police officers in Canada were killed over the last 2 weeks, a criminology expert says the number of on-duty cop fatalities this year does remain within historical levels. Justin Piche, a criminology professor at the University of Ottawa, says data shows policing is generally safer now than in previous decades. He says the recent tragedies do not appear to be a new trend, and police officers are more likely to die in an accident than to be intentionally killed. A recent report shows the deadliest years for police in the last 64 years were in 1962 and 1968, which saw 16 on-duty officer deaths each. Two Arctic projects could become the first to receive a national interest designation from the federal government. A trio of federal ministers are in Yellowknife today, where they're expected to make the announcement about the Grays Bay Road and Port Project and the Mackenzie Valley Highway Project. The designation under the Building Canada Act would allow those projects to skirt some environmental laws, but to receive that designation, they have to go through a consultation process. Ottawa has referred 15 projects to the Major Projects Office, but none of them so far have been pegged for national interest designation. The United States Justice Department announced one of its biggest healthcare fraud crackdowns ever. More than 450 people are facing charges connected to $6 billion in alleged scams involving taxpayer money. ABC's Karen Hua has the details.
1: In one case, a nurse practitioner allegedly ran a $900 million scheme, billing Medicare for unnecessary skin grafts. Officials say she took that money and bought an $800,000 necklace, a Ferrari, and a luxury vacation. The FBI also announced two more suspects on its most wanted fraudsters list, allegedly connected to nearly $700 million in medical testing schemes.
0: Officials say the fraud schemes racked up more than $6.5 billion in false claims to Medicare and Medicaid across nearly every state. Former Prime Minister Justin Trudeau stopped by the set of Son of a Critch in St. John's earlier this month with his youngest son, who, like his father, is a super fan of the show. 12-year-old Hadrian appears as an extra in a school scene. Show creator Mark Critch says he didn't put the elder Trudeau in any scenes.
2: Sadly, we already had a drama teacher, so that would distract, I think.
0: Season 5 of the CBC comedy debuts in the fall. This is the Canadian Press. In sports, Canada takes on Switzerland this afternoon in Vancouver with a chance to secure first place in Group B at the World Cup. A win or a draw would see Canada claim the group and earn a round of 32 game back at BC Place. Elsewhere at the World Cup, Bosnia takes on Qatar in Seattle to wrap up Group B play. In Group C, Brazil meets Scotland in Miami and Morocco faces Haiti in Atlanta. The day ends with a pair of Group A games in Mexico as South Korea faces South Africa and Mexico hosts Czechia. The Toronto Blue Jays wrap up a 3-game home series against the Houston Astros tonight. Toronto dropped a 9-7 decision to Houston in 11 innings last night at Rogers Centre. And the second round of the NBA draft is set for tonight in Brooklyn, New York. The Toronto Raptors hold the 50th overall pick after selecting Santa Clara forward Allen Graves at number 19 in last night's first round. From the Canadian Press, I'm Hannah Stoles.
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1: Morning, Tom.
0: Boy, am I hungry.
1: You're always hungry.
0: How about a couple of eggs and some whole wheat toast, hash browns, tomatoes?
1: You won't have time.
2: Hi, Tom.
0: Hi, Jasper.
2: You had breakfast yet?
0: No, I was just going to order a...
2: Good. You don't want to get shot on a full stomach.
0: Jasper?
2: Yes?
0: Jasper?
2: Yes?
0: Jasper, I don't want to be shot at all.
1: I told you he was going to be a poor sport about it.
2: Tom, don't you remember what happened last year?
1: Jasper's big cliffhanger?
0: The Dead Dog Cafe comedy?

0: and I was attacked by a wild animal.
1: You mean that goose that pooped on your lap?
0: And I got shot at by Americans.
2: Tom, everybody gets shot at by Americans.
1: He did almost strangle in those overalls from Billy Jumping Bull's used clothing emporium.
2: And we did hit him a couple of times on the last show. Huh. Okay, Tom. You don't have to do the show.
0: I don't?
1: So, what would you like for breakfast?
0: I don't have to do the show?
2: That's right.
0: Unless I wanted to do the show.
2: You wouldn't hear of it.
0: But...
1: You've suffered enough.
0: It's not that I mind doing the show.
2: Gracie and I will manage just fine.
0: As a matter of fact, I like doing the show.
2: We do need someone with a white accent to play Ottawa Bob.
1: And one of us should be unsympathetic.
2: And there is the coffee.
0: Okay. I'll pay for the coffee.
2: For the whole season?
0: All right.
2: Great. Welcome back to the show.
1: That was easier than we figured.
2: It sure was.
0: Hey, wait a minute.
2: Let's start the show. And Tom, could you make the introduction sound more professional?
0: Well, what's wrong with the way I do the introduction?
1: Ira Basin doesn't like the Dead Dog Cafe Comedy Hour.
0: Who's Ira Basin?
2: He's the head of CBC Radio. Gracie and I figure that it's probably because of the introduction.
0: But I thought the head of CBC Radio loved the show.
2: That was last year's head of CBC Radio.
0: Oh.
1: You've got to stay current, Tom.
0: But if he didn't like the show, why did we get renewed?
2: That's what I like about Tom, Gracie. He's not afraid to ask the hard questions. Okay, let's start the show. Take it away, Tom.
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2: Oh, holy, that really took my breath away. What about you, Gracie?
1: You going to introduce me or not?
2: Oops, sorry. And Gracie Heavy Hand.
1: That's better.
2: So, Tom, who are our guests?
0: Wait a minute. What about me?
2: I know. You're going to tell me that you don't know who our guests are.
0: I never know who our guests are. No, I meant, what about my introduction?
2: It was great. I really loved the way you tried to roll those S's.
0: No. Gracie is supposed to introduce me, but she didn't do it.
2: Gracie, did you forget to introduce Tom?
1: I didn't forget.
0: See?
1: I did it on purpose.
2: What a kidder.
1: It's been a slow day.
0: Okay, look, forget the introduction. I want to know why CBC renewed our contract when the man in charge of radio, whoever he is, doesn't like the show.
2: Wouldn't you rather know who our guests are?
1: Coffee?
0: Jasper?
4: Have you ever heard of the report of the Royal Commission on Aboriginal People?
1: I made it extra strong.
0: If I ask, will I be sorry?
1: Probably.
0: Okay, Jasper. Yes, I've heard of the report of the Royal Commission on Aboriginal People. But what does it have to do with CBC renewing the contract for the Dead Dog Cafe Comedy Hour?
2: Volume 5, Making Public Education a Reality.
0: Jasper.
1: The section on the media.
0: Gracie.
2: Recommendation 5.4.5.
0: Jasper, Gracie, look, I don't have a clue what you're talking about.
1: Good grief. He hasn't read the report of the Royal Commission on Aboriginal People.
2: You haven't read the report, Tom?
0: Well, of course not.
1: Wrong answer, Tom.
2: You're an educated Indian, Tom.
0: Well, I do have a couple of university degrees.
2: You're brilliant.
0: I don't know why I'd go that far.
1: I certainly wouldn't.
2: You keep up on current affairs?
0: Jasper, the report is 5 volumes long.
1: Actually, it's 6 volumes. Volume 2 had to be published in 2 parts.
2: That's right, Gracie.
0: Wait a minute. Are you two trying to tell me you've read the entire report?
1: It's the most important document written on Native people in Canada's history.
2: The recommendations the commissioners came up with could change the course of Aboriginal-white relationships in this country.
0: Well, I'm impressed. But what does the Royal Commission report have to do with CBC?
2: Here, look at this. 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
0: The commission recommends that Canadian media reflect the growing presence of Aboriginal people in their audience or readership by hiring Aboriginal journalists and broadcasters, and by giving greater priority to coverage of Aboriginal issues and communities.
1: Don't forget recommendation 5.4.6.
0: The commission recommends that Aboriginal radio and television programming be available to all Canadians via cable TV, building on

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1: So you see, Tom, if it weren't for the Royal Commission report, the Dead Dog Cafe Comedy Hour would have been just another scintillating radio show mistakenly tossed up on a heap of corporate myopia.
2: It's hard to ignore the recommendations of a Royal Commission.
0: Oh, wait a minute. You think the head of CBC Radio read the report and saw these recommendations, and that's why they renewed the Dead Dog Cafe Comedy Hour?
1: Post hoc, ergo propter hoc.
0: Post hoc, ergo propter hoc?
2: Personally, I preferred an original Cree.
0: It's not Cree, Gracie. It's Latin. It means, after this, therefore, because of this.
1: And people say a liberal education is a waste of time.
0: Yeah, but it's a logical fallacy. Jasper, it's an error in thinking.
1: You know, Tom, I'll bet there aren't a handful of people in the entire country who know that.
0: Look, if I told you that there probably isn't a politician or a corporate executive in the country who has read the entire complete report, would it hurt your feelings?
1: Mascot. Probably.
0: Hey, what say we call a bingo number?
1: Good idea, Tom. And there's the music for Friendly Bear's Blackout Bingo, the game where listeners make up their own cards. Gracie, tell everyone how to play.
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1: Let's rattle those balls.
2: B8.
0: You know, we called B8 all of last season.
1: That's right.
0: Don't you think it's time we called another number?
2: You don't like B8?
1: We haven't had any complaints.
0: That's not the point.
2: Speaking of complaints, we got some letters after the show ended last season.
0: Complaints?
1: Better than that. Look at this, Tom.
2: It's from Marcel Hebert in Cornwall, Ontario.
1: Guess what he sent us?
0: Money?
1: Even better than that.
2: Marcel sent us Louis Riel's homepage address on the internet.
0: What?
2: www.paranoia.com/funny-little-mark-l-riel-socks/l-riel.html.
1: Now you can email him and see if he'll be on the show.
0: Jasper, do you remember what I told you about Louis Riel?
1: You said he was dead.
0: That's right.
1: How do you explain the email address?
0: Anyone can get an email address.
1: Why would a dead guy have an email address?
0: Elvis Presley probably has an email address.
2: I had a feeling he wasn't dead.
0: Jasper.
1: Yes?
0: Jasper.
1: Yes?
0: Jasper, Louis Riel is dead.
1: What about Elvis?
0: Elvis is dead, too.
2: This could be serious.
1: What's that, Gracie?
2: Tom believing that everyone else in the world is dead except him.
1: It's probably just a strain of the first show of the season. What other mail did we get?
2: Here's an email from Tom Atkinson. Dear Dead Dog, leave it to the CBC to grant airtime to a bunch of loonies, etc., etc.
0: Wait a minute. There's more to the letter than that.
2: He also says, we've set Indian issues back zillions of years. I like that, too.
0: You can't just read the parts of a letter you like.
2: Why not? They do it all the time with movie reviews.
0: Yeah, but Gracie, this letter is satirical. The writer actually likes the show. If you didn't read the whole letter, you might think he was complaining about the show.
1: Did we get any requests for authentic Indian names?
2: Hundreds.
1: Boy, we better get busy spinning those wheels.
2: Here's a letter from Lisa Thackeray in Port Alice, B.C.
0: Wait a minute. I've been thinking about this, and I believe we may have an ethical problem here.
1: Where?
0: I'm not sure we should be giving away authentic Indian names.
1: You want to spin the first wheel, Gracie?
2: Sure.
0: No, wait.
1: Tom. Do you know how many wonderful and heartwarming stories we've received from people who have gotten authentic Indian names?
0: You mean people who received authentic Indian names last season actually sent in stories about their most interesting encounter with an Indian?
2: Nope.
1: But all that is going to change.
0: Jasper, don't you think it's a little unethical, not to mention culturally repugnant, to be giving away authentic Indian names to non-Indians in exchange for stories about someone's most interesting encounter with an Indian?
1: Couldn't agree more.
0: So we're going to stop doing it.
1: Are you kidding?
2: From now on, they have to send in their story first, before they get their name.
0: Gracie!
2: No more Mr. Nice Guy.
1: Let's spin those wheels. Oh, Okay, Lisa Thackeray from Port Alice, B.C. Here's your authentic Indian name. So, what do we have on the first wheel, Gracie?
2: The first name is Beulah.
1: What's the second name, Tom?
0: I'm not going to be party to this.
2: Don't we have to shoot Tom at some point?
1: That's right.
2: Maybe now is a good time.
0: Okay, okay. The second name is Tardy.
1: And the third name is... Chicken! Beulah Tardy Chicken. Boy, you know, the old-fashioned names are always the best.
2: You just don't get names like that anymore.
1: So, Lisa Thackeray, your new authentic Indian name is Beulah Tardy Chicken.
2: Here's a letter from Peter Richard Ware in Thomasburg, Ontario. Dear Dead Dog Cafe, ever since I first heard Dead Dog on Morningside a while back, all life grinds to a halt. I'm unemployed, so I get to listen to Morningside all the time.
0: Well, I'll bet he's disappointed that Morningside was canceled.
1: Morningside was canceled?
0: Yeah, it was canceled quite a while ago. Don't you listen to radio?
1: No. Was it announced on television?
0: So this guy wants an authentic Indian name?
2: Let's see. I was wondering, can I get a new name? I've had this name for a long time and would like to get a new name from that spinning wheel.
1: You sure Morningside was canceled?
0: Positive.
1: Okay, Peter Richard Ware of Thomasburg, Ontario. Let's spin those wheels. All right. Tom, what's the first name?
0: The first name is Barlow.
2: The second name is Blue.
1: And the third name is... Belly. Barlow Blue Belly. Wow, that sounds like one of those fancy Hollywood Indian names.
2: With a name like that, I'll bet he won't be unemployed for long.
1: Okay, Peter Richard Ware, your authentic Indian name is Barlow Blue Belly. But don't forget.
2: Before you can use your new authentic Indian name, you have to write us and tell us about your most interesting experience with an Indian.
1: Is that the end of the show?
0: The second half hour really goes by fast.
1: It sure does. We didn't get a chance to talk with a guest or have Gracie share one of her fabulous recipes with our listeners.
2: And we forgot to shoot Tom.
1: Well, we'll be better organized next show. In the meantime, this is Jasper Friendly Bear.
2: And Gracie Heavy Hand.
0: And Tom King saying,
1: So long for now. And don't forget, stay calm.
2: Be brave.
1: Wait for the signs. Tom, you really think that none of the politicians in Ottawa has read the Royal Commission's report?
0: Well, the report's been out for a while now, and no one has done anything about its recommendations.
1: Maybe they just haven't had time to read it yet.
2: Maybe they're illiterate.
0: They're not illiterate.
2: Maybe they're just stupid.
1: Politicians?
0: Not that funny.
1: They're running the country.

treasure my daddy forgot he put there. A gold-faced Elgin pocket watch,

0: From the National Newsroom of the Canadian Press, I'm Hannah Stoles. The funeral is being held today for a Toronto police officer killed in a fatal shooting earlier this month. A procession for Constable Mark Pinzotto is set to begin at 10 a.m., followed by a funeral service at the Toronto Congress Centre at 1. Family members, police officers, and officials are expected to attend the service. It'll be closed to the public, but broadcast live online. The married father of two had been a member of the Toronto Police Service for 18 years. After three police officers in Canada were killed over the last 2 weeks, a criminology expert says the number of on-duty cop fatalities this year does remain within historical levels. Justin Piche, a criminology professor at the University of Ottawa, says data shows policing is generally safer now than in previous decades. He says the recent tragedies do not appear to be a new trend, and police officers are more likely to die in an accident than to be intentionally killed. A recent report shows the deadliest years for police in the last 64 years were in 1962 and 1968, which saw 16 on-duty officer deaths each. Two Arctic projects could become the first to receive a national interest designation from the federal government. A trio of federal ministers are in Yellowknife today, where they're expected to make the announcement about the Grays Bay Road and Port Project and the Mackenzie Valley Highway Project. The designation under the Building Canada Act would allow those projects to skirt some environmental laws, but to receive that designation, they have to go through a consultation process. Ottawa has referred 15 projects to the Major Projects Office, but none of them so far have been pegged for national interest designation. The United States Justice Department announced one of its biggest healthcare fraud crackdowns ever. More than 450 people are facing charges connected to $6 billion in alleged scams involving taxpayer money. ABC's Karen Hua has the details.
1: In one case, a nurse practitioner allegedly ran a $900 million scheme, billing Medicare for unnecessary skin grafts. Officials say she took that money and bought an $800,000 necklace, a Ferrari, and a luxury vacation. The FBI also announced two more suspects on its most wanted fraudsters list, allegedly connected to nearly $700 million in medical testing schemes.
0: Officials say the fraud schemes racked up more than $6.5 billion in false claims to Medicare and Medicaid across nearly every state. Former Prime Minister Justin Trudeau stopped by the set of Son of a Critch in St. John's earlier this month with his youngest son, who, like his father, is a super fan of the show. 12-year-old Hadrian appears as an extra in a school scene. Show creator Mark Critch says he didn't put the elder Trudeau in any scenes.
2: Sadly, we already had a drama teacher, so that would distract, I think.
0: Season 5 of the CBC comedy debuts in the fall. This is the Canadian Press. In sports, Canada takes on Switzerland this afternoon in Vancouver with a chance to secure first place in Group B at the World Cup. A win or a draw would see Canada claim the group and earn a round of 32 game back at BC Place. Elsewhere at the World Cup, Bosnia takes on Qatar in Seattle to wrap up Group B play. In Group C, Brazil meets Scotland in Miami and Morocco faces Haiti in Atlanta. The day ends with a pair of Group A games in Mexico as South Korea faces South Africa and Mexico hosts Czechia. The Toronto Blue Jays wrap up a 3-game home series against the Houston Astros tonight. Toronto dropped a 9-7 decision to Houston in 11 innings last night at Rogers Centre. And the second round of the NBA draft is set for tonight in Brooklyn, New York. The Toronto Raptors hold the 50th overall pick after selecting Santa Clara forward Allen Graves at number 19 in last night's first round. From the Canadian Press, I'm Hannah Stoles.

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0: From the National Newsroom of the Canadian Press, I'm Jason White. Hundreds of uniformed officers lined the streets of the funeral procession route for Toronto Police Constable Mark Pinizzotto. He was fatally shot June 11th while carrying out a search at an apartment building. His mother, Linda, told his funeral, Pinizzotto was an amazing son with a heart of gold.
1: Mark has embraced people from all walks of life, near and far. Wherever he has gone, his kindness, his loyalty, and genuine concern for others have touched countless lives.
0: Pinizzotto's one of four police officers in Canada killed on the job in recent weeks. Some Fête Nationale celebrations in Montreal have been cancelled in the wake of another deadly shooting that killed a police officer. Monday's shooting also killed a bystander and left the alleged gunman dead. Media have reported the 25-year-old suspect from Lethbridge, Alberta, wrote a manifesto outlining a wide range of grievances. Ottawa is now looking to use its new powers to expedite major projects nearly a year after Bill C-5 was rushed through Parliament. Two Arctic roads and a Northern Ontario nuclear waste repository are the federal government's first three proposals to designate in the national interest, but construction is still years away. The delayed opening of the Gordie Howe International Bridge is now an election issue in a closely watched Michigan Senate race.
2: Democrat candidate Mallory McMorrow launched a new advertisement accusing U.S. President Donald Trump of blocking the bridge's opening at the request of a billionaire family.
3: The Gordie Howe Bridge is finished, but Donald Trump won't open it because the billionaire family that owns the other bridge gave him $1 million.
2: A ribbon-cutting event for the bridge connecting Ontario and Michigan was set to take place June 12th, but it was paused at the request of the United States. The Gordie Howe Bridge project has long faced heavy pushback from members of the billionaire Maroon family. They own the Ambassador Bridge and are longtime Republican donors. Kelly Malone, The Canadian Press, Washington.
0: Prime Minister Mark Carney spoke with U.S. President Donald Trump today ahead of next month's NATO summit. The Prime Minister's office has issued a one-sentence statement about today's call, but does not include anything about what the two leaders discussed. Carney has not always reported his conversations with Trump. Metric frontwoman Emily Haynes says young people's fascination with the so-called indie sleaze era is less about fashion and more about freedom. Gen Z's rediscovering the messy party scene of the early to mid-2000s. Haynes says many of them yearn for a time before influencers, algorithms, and the pressure to turn every moment into content. Metric is heading out on a seven-city Canadian tour, including a stop in Calgary with Broken Social Scene and Stars this weekend. This is the Canadian Press. In sports, Canada is through to the knockout round of the FIFA World Cup, despite falling 2-1 to Switzerland this afternoon. The Canadians finished second in Group B and will play a round of 32 game against Group A's runner-up in Los Angeles on Sunday. The Toronto Blue Jays and Houston Astros close out their three-game series tonight at Rogers Centre. Trey Yesavage is scheduled to start for the Jays. Montreal's Gabriel Diallo advanced to the quarterfinals of the Eastbourne Open. He beat Argentina's Thomas Echeverry. He'll next face Britain's Jack Draper in his first quarterfinal of the season. Canadians Bianca Andreescu and Catherine Zibov beat the heat and moved within a win of a berth in the women's singles draw at Wimbledon. Andreescu cruised after a first set setback, winning over Switzerland's Jill Teichmann in the second round of qualifying. Zibov fought back from a third set deficit to beat Germany's Noma Noha Akuge. Temperatures in London today reached 34 Celsius. From the Canadian Press, I'm Jason White.
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311 near the Yukon's capital, White Earth's Yukon. William Carlick, Shone FM, where the hot summer classic rock can be heard. 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

That was Dixie Reed, Love in Reason Enough. And before that, I heard Bob Seger, Understanding. 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We're sitting at plus 20.

That was April Wine, Enough is Enough. Before that, we heard Nickelback, Gotta Be Somebody. You gotta be somebody to listen to Shone FM with your host, William Carlick, because I play nothing but the best classic rock for 3 hours. And the time right now is three, more than a feeling, Boston coming your way.

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1: 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Asphalt overlay work is happening on 4th Avenue between Ogilvie Street and 2nd Avenue. Traffic disruptions, including transit delays, can be expected. Please travel with caution, obey signage, and follow directions from crews. For these city matters and more, go to whitehorse.ca.
2: We just heard from Bachman Turner Overdrive, Let It Ride. Before that was Boston, More Than a Feeling. Current temperature here in our beautiful city right now, mostly cloudy and plus 20. I imagine anywhere else, it's summer.

That was Brownsville Station, Smoking in the Boys' Room. Before that was a classic by Led Zeppelin, Night Flight. Our time, and I was just thinking about the Father's Day weekend where there was a big car show, a classic car show up at the museum. And it was pretty neat how there's so many classic cars still out there. Never mind the ones that never made it to there. But that's the way it is. There's either... That's all I can do.

Rossi Burnett pulling the line. Coming up next, taking us closer to the moon. The Doors, Recon 2. The other side, you two teams.

0: From the National Newsroom of the Canadian Press, I'm Jason White. A Toronto police officer fatally shot during a police raid earlier this month is being remembered as a much-loved, dedicated officer. Family members, fellow officers, and officials gathered today for the funeral of Constable Mark Pinizzotto. His son, Dominic, says his father is his role model.
1: He inspired me, and I want to be the same man that he was when I grew up, like doing the same job after my hockey career. My dad taught me the game I play a lot now. He taught me to go out every shift and work your hardest.
0: Pinizzotto was shot June 11th while carrying out a search at a Toronto apartment building. The 19-year-old man accused of shooting the veteran officer was shot and injured by police and remains in hospital. A nuclear waste storage facility in Northern Ontario is one of the first projects the federal government wants designated a project of national interest. The planned facility has been referred to the Major Projects Office, along with two Arctic highways. But construction on any of the three projects would not begin for at least a few more years. Prime Minister Mark Carney spoke today with U.S. President Donald Trump ahead of next month's NATO summit.
2: Carney's office has issued a one-sentence statement about today's call, but it doesn't say what the two leaders actually discussed. Turkey will host the annual summit of the military alliance July 7th to 8th in its capital, Ankara. The summit comes after Trump launched a costly war with Iran and as Ukraine gains momentum in holding back Russia's invasion. Turkish Foreign Minister Hakan Fidan will visit Canada Thursday and Friday ahead of the NATO summit. Carney and Trump also spoke to each other this month at the G7 summit in France, but they didn't have a formal meeting, and Carney has not always reported when he speaks with Trump. Dylan Robertson, The Canadian Press, Ottawa.
0: A Crown prosecutor has told a BC murder trial the accused's evidence is neither credible nor logical. Vitaly Stefanski has testified that his ex-wife stabbed herself and then slipped out of his grasp by the rural road near where her body was found. He's representing himself at trial and is expected to deliver his closing arguments tomorrow. Two Conservative MPs will lead a fundraising cruise to support LGBTQ plus refugees. Ontario MP Scott Aitchison says it's a tangible way to advance rights for gender and sexual minorities.
3: We're all God's creatures, and we're all loved, and we all deserve to be loved, and we all deserve to feel safe and secure. And I believe that it's important for all of us to not to preach that, but to demonstrate that. And I think that that's an important way of making sure that we grow understanding and eliminate that fear that exists in the hearts of people.
0: LGBTQ plus activists have been critical of Conservative leader Pierre Poilievre for not taking part in pride parades and for not opposing provincial policies they say limit the rights of transgender children. This is the Canadian Press. In sports, Canada fell to Switzerland this afternoon 2-1 at the FIFA World Cup. But Canada is through to the knockout round. Canada finishes second in Group B and will play Group A's runner-up in Los Angeles

0: on Sunday. The Blue Jays and Houston Astros close out their three-game series tonight in Toronto. The Jays missed a chance at their first winning record since early April when they surrendered a two-run lead en route to last night's 11-inning loss. Olympic champions Cameron Rogers, Andre DeGrasse, Damian Warner, and Ethan Katzberg are among the decorated athletes named to Canada's roster for the 2026 Commonwealth Games in Glasgow. Rogers and Katzberg are also world champions in the hammer throw. Rogers won her event 4 years ago in Birmingham, England, while Katzberg took silver. Decathlete Warner is a former Commonwealth champion, while sprinter DeGrasse is looking for his first hardware at these games. The Commonwealth Games start July 23rd. From the Canadian Press, I'm Jason White.
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0: That was Restless Heart, Fast Moving Train, here on Chorn FM with your host William Carlick, starting off the hour two of our Drive Home show for this Wednesday, June 24th. Hope you're having a good time out there, because it's plus 20 here in our beautiful city, and it's summer, and the traffic's picking up. Everybody's heading somewhere.
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7: It's June 24th, and today in 1972, Alice Cooper's album School's Out hits stores. The album opens from the top, and inside is the record concealed in a pair of paper panties. But the gimmick is discontinued when it's discovered that hundreds of records had melted in transit because the panties are highly flammable. I still have my pair, though, and let me tell you, they're comfy. June 24th, 1989, Tom Petty has one of the biggest songs in the land with I Won't Back Down. Tom wrote the song after an arsonist set fire to his L.A. home in 1987. The only room to survive the flames was Tom's basement studio where he recorded the track. By the way, no suspect was ever charged in the fire and the case remains unsolved. This in no way takes away from the most perfect name in rock, Benmont Tench. Hit me up on Twitter at Paul Schaefer.

0: From our studios in Whitehorse, Yukon, this is the Shonathem News.
1: This is Stuart Cardinal Bunnell with the Shonathem News for Wednesday, June 24th. Six community-led initiatives have received funding from the Crime Prevention and Victim Services Trust during the spring 2026 intake. In a media release, the government of Yukon says that a total of $269,000 has been awarded to projects that support land-based healing, harm reduction, and violence prevention, among other initiatives. Organizations receiving funding through the spring intake include Carcross Tagish First Nation, Dakanutajay Outreach Society, Larrikin Entertainment Ensemble, Liard Aboriginal Women's Society, Yukon Tourism Education Council, and the Whitehorse Bike Kitchen Task Force. In the release, Justice Minister Laura Lang says that these projects and others like them play an immense role in making the Yukon safer and more resilient. The next application deadline is August 18th. For more details about the projects receiving funding through the spring intake, or for information about applying for the Crime Prevention and Victim Services Trust, visit yukon.ca. Wildland Fire Management says that almost all of the 21 new wildfires that ignited over the long weekend were caused by lightning strikes across the territory. In a media release, Wildland Fire Management said that 10 fires in the Dawson region require a full response, but six of them are either under control or being held. According to the release, the Bertha Creek Fire is the largest full response fire at 25 hectares. The release says that there are no communities or critical infrastructure at risk, but that smoke may be visible through the Dawson Goldfields. 30 kilometers north of Carmax, wildfire crews have put out hot spots up to 20 feet from the edge of the Maris Lake Fire. That fire is now being

0: being held as wildfire crews work towards a 100-foot heat-free perimeter. In the release, Wildland Fire Management says that rain and cooler temperatures in the forecast could decrease expected fire behavior, but that new fires are possible due to lightning expected in some areas. To stay up to date on wildfire activity in the Yukon, visit wildfires.service.yukon.ca. The government of Yukon has issued 4 flood advisories for the territory. In a media release Friday afternoon, the Yukon government announced high stream flow advisories for the Liard River in Upper Liard and the Stewart River in Mayo and Stewart Crossing. In that same release, the Yukon government also announced a high water advisory for Teslin Lake. In a separate media release late Sunday morning, the Yukon government announced another high stream flow advisory for the Yukon River in Carmax. According to these releases, major flooding is not expected, but minor flooding in low-lying areas is possible. The Yukon government reminds residents to stay clear of fast-flowing rivers and potentially unstable riverbanks. Yukoners in flood-prone areas should be sure to have a flood plan in place and be prepared to respond if conditions get worse. For up-to-date information about flood advisories, visit yukon.ca/emergencies. Whitehorse Mayor Kirk Cameron met with the mayors of Inuvik, Yellowknife, and Iqaluit to discuss shared priorities for northern communities at the Arctic Development Expo in Inuvik last week. In a media release, the city of Whitehorse said that the meeting built on recent agreements among the municipalities and focused on practical, immediate steps related to the Department of National Defense, including investments for the Canadian Armed Forces and NORAD. According to the release, the mayors emphasized the need for timely engagement and sustained investment in core infrastructure to ensure that northern communities are strong, livable, and operationally ready. The mayors also discussed federal advocacy, stressing the importance of local benefits from federal investments. In the release, Mayor Cameron says that the way to advance Arctic security and sovereignty is to engage locals in planning and make sure that federal investments are aligned with the plans and priorities of impacted communities. That's the Shone FM News for Wednesday, June 24th. 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
2: 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And we don't just fuel home, Northern Strong.

That was Midnight Oil. Beds are burning. Our time was 4:56 and close to the top of the hour. Breezy out there, but that's okay.

0: From the National Newsroom of the Canadian Press, I'm John Kennedy. A Toronto police officer who was fatally shot during a police raid earlier this month has been remembered as a much-loved, dedicated officer. Family members, his fellow officers, and officials gathered today for the funeral of Constable Mark Pinizzotto. His son Dominic says his father was his role model.
1: He inspired me, and I want to be the same man that he was when I grew up, like doing the same job after my hockey career. My dad taught me the game I play a lot now. He taught me to go out every shift and work your hardest.
0: Pinizzotto was shot on June 11th while carrying out a search at a Toronto apartment building. The man accused of shooting the veteran officer was shot and injured by police, describing him as a quiet person. Kennedy Lohman says she went to high school with Hatfield in Lethbridge, Alberta, and they both graduated in 2019. Two officers were shot after Monday's shooting outside of a Montreal hotel. One was killed, along with a bystander, and the shooter died in the crossfire.
2: From what I remember, he was really quiet. He wasn't really one of the popular kids, I guess. He was more on, like, the quieter side. He was very kept in himself, from what I remember.
0: Quebec media have reported that Hatfield wrote a manifesto expressing hatred towards women and calling for additional violence. A new analysis says greenhouse gas intensity of the oil sands has declined for the 13th straight year. S&P Global Energy says the average emissions per barrel of marketable product has fallen by 31% since 2009. The biggest gains have been in mining operations, which have improved how they manage waste heat and maintenance. But the research firm says while emissions intensity is declining, absolute emissions have risen, but at a slower rate. A Michigan Democrat candidate for the U.S. Senate blames U.S. President Donald Trump for Canada's new bridge to Michigan not opening. Mallory McMorrow launched an ad today alleging Trump took money from a billionaire family that owns a competing bridge. Invitations had been sent out for a June 12th ribbon-cutting event at the Gordie Howe International Bridge, but it was canceled the day before. Prime Minister Mark Carney says it was paused at the request of the United States and no new opening date has been set. Meanwhile, the Prime Minister spoke with U.S. President Donald Trump today in advance of the NATO summit next month.
3: Carney's office has issued a one-sentence statement about today's call, but it doesn't say what the two leaders actually discussed. Turkey will host the annual summit of the military alliance July 7th to 8th in its capital, Ankara. The summit comes after Trump launched a costly war with Iran and as Ukraine gains momentum in holding back Russia's invasion. Turkish Foreign Minister Hakan Fidan will visit Canada Thursday and Friday ahead of the NATO summit. Carney and Trump also spoke to each other this month at the G7 summit in France, but they didn't have a formal meeting, and Carney has not always reported when he speaks with Trump. Dylan Robertson, The Canadian Press, Ottawa.
0: This is The Canadian Press. In sports, Qatar player Asim Madibo was given a 5-match ban for the tackle that broke the leg of Canadian midfielder Ismail Kone at the World Cup. Madibo was issued a straight red card for the incident during Canada's 6-0 victory over Qatar in Vancouver last Thursday. He was also visibly upset and apologized in person to Kone after the game. The ban is subject to appeal. The Toronto Blue Jays and Houston Astros closed.